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1: National Radio News.
2: Good morning, I'm Laura Devoy. The leaders of Australia and the European Union have agreed to continue deepening cooperation on economic security. Anthony Albanese met with Ursula von der Leyen and Antonio Costa in New York City overnight, ahead of the United Nations General Assembly. In a statement, they said they agreed to remain in close contact with a view to explore the potential for further strengthening and deepening of EU-Australia relations. The leaders also welcomed the conclusion of negotiations on a free trade agreement. Data centres in Victoria will be required to source their own renewable energy. The state government has unveiled new rules today, which will require a 150-metre buffer zone between new data centres and homes and will prevent them from being built near schools and childcare centres. They'll also be required to source their own renewable energy, pay for connection costs and upgrades, and use recycled or non-drinking water. But Premier Ben Carroll says he still wants data centres to be built in his state.
3: Data centres aren't just for artificial intelligence. They're supporting banking, healthcare, transport, and emergency services. We rely on them every day. So it's far better to have them here in Victoria than overseas.
2: The federal opposition says it doesn't support a call to nationalise 000. It's one of the 11 recommendations handed down by a Senate inquiry which examined last year's Optus 000 service outage. Shadow Minister for Communications Sarah Henderson has told News 24 there was no evidence of a defect in Telstra's emergency call person operation.
4: Yes, there have been problems in the past and they need to be scrutinised. But this has come out of the blue and it just goes to show that when it comes to common sense solutions for the big problems Australians are facing, then insofar as these recommendations, this makes no sense at all.
2: The report also recommends introducing a reliable text-based service option for contacting 000. A warning, the following story discusses suicide, which may be distressing for some listeners. Current and former members of the Australian Defence Force are one of the most at-risk communities for suicide, according to a new report. Brock Anderson has more.
5: The Australian Institute of Health and Welfare has today published its 9th annual report, monitoring suicide rates among the ADF community, noting an overall decrease. Looking at ex-serving females, the suicide rate declined from 23.4 per 100,000 in 2015-17 to 8.3 in 22-24. Institute spokesman Paul Pham says there's a person behind every number, and while the ongoing decline in suicide rates is encouraging, certain groups continue to be at a greater risk than the general population.
2: And if you need help, you can call Lifeline on 13 11 14 or Open Arms, the counselling service for veterans and their families, on 1800 011 046. Turning to sport, Brisbane's Lachie Neal will front the AFL Tribunal tonight in a bid to overturn a one-match ban. Neal was suspended for an off-the-ball strike on Hawthorn's Jack Ginnivan. It was graded intentional conduct, medium impact and body contact. The Lions will cite exceptional and compelling circumstances, the clause which helped Collingwood overturn Scott Pendlebury's ban earlier this year. If the ban is upheld, Neal will miss Saturday's grand final against Fremantle.
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7: Here's the latest weather update for Kempsey and the Macleay Valley. Tuesday's outlook is cloudy. High chance of showers. Winds south to southeasterly 15 to 20 kilometres per hour, turning easterly 15 to 25 kilometres per hour later in the day. Kempsey, southwest rocks and Willow Warren 22 degrees. Wednesday's weather is cloudy. Medium chance of showers, most likely in the morning and afternoon. The chance of a thunderstorm in the afternoon. Light winds becoming northeasterly 15 to 25 kilometres per hour at first, then becoming light during the evening. Kempsey 23, southwest rocks 22 and Willow Warren 23 degrees. Thursday's outlook is partly cloudy. The chance of morning fog in the south. Medium chance.

0: Chance of showers in the north, slight chance elsewhere. The chance of a thunderstorm inland in the afternoon. Light winds becoming east to northeasterly 15 to 25 kilometers per hour during the day, then becoming light again during the evening. Kempsey, Southwest Rocks and Willawarren 23 degrees. This brings you to the end of your update of the latest local weather on 103.1 Tank FM.
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2: 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I'm Alex McLaughlin with today's report. National sheep and lamb supply tightened further this week, with 62,500 head offered nationally through Auctions Plus. The seasonal contraction ahead of Christmas was expected, and importantly, prices and key indicators continue to demonstrate resilience despite softer clearance in some categories. The Auctions Plus restocker lamb indicator eased marginally on the week to average $205 per head or 1,107 cents per kilogram dressed weight. While the weekly movement was softer, the broader trend remains positive. At this point in the calendar, the hourly is sitting at its strongest level in 5 years. Compared with historical performance, current values remain well above the long-term average and highlight a market that is holding firm even as listings taper into the Christmas period. Lamb numbers were lower across most categories, with crossbred lambs the largest offering at 22,900 head. Average prices for crossbred lambs eased $2 to average $198 per head, with clearance softening to 57%. This easing reflects increased buyer selectivity rather than a loss of demand, as well-bred and well-finished lambs continue to attract solid competition. Merino weather lambs held steady at $159 per head and cleared strongly at 80%. Meanwhile, Merino ewe lambs recorded one of the most standout movements of the week, lifting $65 to average $191 per head. First cross ewe lambs also showed a notable improvement, rising $50 week on week to average $268 per head, supported by a 78% clearance rate. Shedding breed lambs continued to perform well, clearing 90% of offerings despite a $10 easing in the average price. National clearance softened 60%, driven largely by softer results in the crossbred lambs and heavier ewe categories. Despite this, value over reserve strengthened $20, indicating vendor expectations remain largely aligned with the market. From a state perspective, New South Wales remained the dominant listing state, accounting for 50% of total offerings, though listings declined 21% on last week. Victoria followed with 34% of listings, with both states recording softer clearance and reduced numbers sold. Meanwhile, Queensland and Tasmania recorded strong percentage increases off low volumes. That concludes today's Daily Market Update, brought to you by Auctions Plus, dedicated to connecting ag.
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3: BBC News with Roisin Hasty. The White House has launched an online television channel named Trump TV. It comes just hours after major television networks in the United States have suspended their pooled coverage of the White House in protest at President Trump's decision to ban CNN, MS Now and Politico from the building. He'd accused them of publishing lies. The Canadian province of British Columbia is suing the artificial intelligence company OpenAI for failing to report violent activity on ChatGPT to the police. It says OpenAI refused to share the chatbot history of a teenager who killed 8 people in a mass shooting in February. The funeral of an Israeli settler killed by a Palestinian on Sunday is taking place in the occupied West Bank. The Israeli military has said that all roads in and out of the nearby Palestinian city of Ramallah will be closed for security reasons. The head of the UN's Agency for Palestinian Refugees has called for Israel to be more flexible in allowing equipment and supplies needed for reconstruction in Gaza. Christian Saunders told the BBC that almost all of the people in the territory are living in desperate conditions. Britain is to provide military support to Saudi Arabia in its war with the Iran-backed Houthi rebels in Yemen. The Prime Minister Andy Burnham said he'd agreed to a request for assistance with what he called defensive air-to-air refueling. The head of FIFA, Gianni Infantino, has said he's open to reforms on decision-making at the World Football's governing body. His failed attempt to sell stakes in major tournaments to private investors without consulting other members caused widespread calls for his resignation. And flights have been delayed at major airports on the US East Coast after a communication cable was accidentally cut by construction workers. There's been disruption in Boston, Philadelphia and New York. BBC News.
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3: Hello, I'm Laura Devoy. The Defence Minister says Australia is on track to acquiring a nuclear-powered submarine. The federal government announced the pathway to acquiring the subs in 2023. The next milestone, getting the Submarine Rotation Force West up and running, is due for completion by the end of this year. Richard Miles says the nation is also on track to deliver the first Australian-built nuclear-powered subs.
4: In terms of the construction of SSN AUKUS, which will be the Australian-built submarine here in Adelaide that will roll off the production line in the early 2040s, you are seeing construction happen at a pace right now at Osborne.
3: Women are reporting extensive abuse on dating platforms. The study by the Mindaree Foundation reveals almost all women surveyed experienced at least one abusive behaviour over the past 3 months. The Foundation's Jacqueline Judo-Larson says dating platforms aren't doing enough. She details the types of abusive behaviours.
5: What's particularly concerning is the forms of abuse. It's not only obvious forms like threats or unsolicited sexual messages, but psychological harms like gaslighting, manipulation, and coercive behaviours that have become far too common.
3: A medicinal herb found in cold and flu supplements will be phased off Australian shelves over links to severe allergic reactions. The Therapeutic Goods Administration has confirmed Andrographis has been barred from new medicines entering the Australian market following reports of anaphylactic reactions. Existing medicines will not be removed from the market immediately, but the TGA has encouraged suppliers to recall products containing the herb. Andrographis is used in about 80 products, including cold and flu medicines in Australia. Djibouti's refugee crisis is worsening as people flee renewed conflict in Yemen between the Iran-backed Houthis and the Saudi-backed government. Several thousand people have made the dangerous sea crossing, with many landing in the port town of Obok. The BBC's Frank Gardner is there.
6: One father said to me, "How can I just sit there when my children are shaking in fear?" And the overriding message I got from them is that they're not taking sides. It's the airstrikes that are terrifying for them, because what's happened is

0: Airstrikes that are leaving probably a lot of damage on the Houthis, but also terrifying the civilians.
1: Regional Australia's unique and emerging sporting competitions and events are the subject of a new exhibition. Shannon Kirkwood has the details.
2: Regional Rivalries has opened at the National Library of Australia today. The photographs selected for the exhibition include dry riverbed boating, disc golf and lawnmower racing. The exhibit is a celebration of the diversity of Australian sporting culture and demonstrates the important role of sport and competitive events in bringing regional, rural and remote communities together.
1: Three additional viewing sites for this weekend's AFL Grand Final have been announced in Perth. They'll operate on a first-come, first-served basis. The City of Fremantle is estimating up to 40,000 people may attend the sites on Saturday to watch the Dockers take on Brisbane. Turning to sport, in netball, Diamonds coach Stacey Marinkovic has named a 14-player squad for the Constellation Cup. Sarah Clough, who was recently handed a suspended two-match ban after pleading guilty to assault, is included in the squad. Australia will host New Zealand in Sydney and Melbourne next month.
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5: Here's the latest weather update for Kempsey and the Macleay Valley. Tuesday's outlook is cloudy. High chance of showers. Winds south to southeasterly 15 to 20 kilometres per hour, turning easterly 15 to 25 kilometres per hour later in the day. Kempsey, southwest rocks and Willawarren 22 degrees. Wednesday's weather is cloudy. Medium chance of showers, most likely in the morning and afternoon. The chance of a thunderstorm in the afternoon. Light winds becoming northeasterly 15 to 25 kilometres per hour at first, then becoming light during the evening. Kempsey 23, southwest rocks 22 and Willawarren 23 degrees. Thursday's outlook is partly cloudy. The chance of morning fog in the south. Medium chance of showers in the north, slight chance elsewhere. The chance of a thunderstorm inland in the afternoon. Light winds becoming east to northeasterly 15 to 25 kilometres per hour during the day, then becoming light again during the evening. Kempsey, southwest rocks and Willawarren 23 degrees. This brings you to the end of your update of the latest local weather on 103.1 Tank FM.
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0: The Kookaburra Day Club meets Fridays from 9:30am to 1pm at the Memorial Hall, 1 York Lane, Kempsey. You're invited to come along and enjoy a great morning out with the club, with fun being the main aim of the game. Activities include cards, trivia, bingo, with guest speakers that you may be interested in. Morning tea is $10, bingo $5, and there's $1 and $2 weekly fruit and special raffles throughout the year. For more information, contact Lynn Carer on 0418 276043. That's Lynn on 0418 276043, or Neil Elphick on 0427 257 274. That's Neil on 0427 257 274.
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1: This is a market report for the market day held Thursday, the 17th of September at the Kempsey Sale Yards. There was 25 animals presented with unrecorded weight. One bull fetched $280, 8 cow and calves, averaged $2,052.50, the best making $2,500. 6 heifers were presented, averaging $200 a head, with the best price being $200. 10 steers were also penned with unrecorded weights. They averaged $145 a head, the best making $265. There was 2 animals with unrecorded sex, averaging 482.4 cents a kilo, the best making $500.20. 22 bulls were presented from the 280 to 600 plus kilogram weight range. They averaged 372.5 cents a kilo, the best bull reaching $3,876. 152 cows were penned across all weight ranges, averaging 347.4 cents a kilo. The best cow fetched $2,718.43. 581 heifers were also penned across all weight ranges, from the sub 200 to the 5 to 600 kilogram weight range, averaging $457 a kilo. The best heifer reaching $2,442.13. 724 steers were also presented across all weight ranges, averaging 492.5 cents a kilo. The best steer realised $2,772. This has been the market report for the market day held Thursday, the 17th of September.
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6: Hello, I'm Laura Devoy. A state peak body of the ageing says older Australians are reaching crisis and the system is failing to respond. It's what an inquiry into the Support at Home program has heard today. CEO of Council on the Ageing, New South Wales, Gohar Yazdabadi, says as it is, the program is not meeting even the basic needs of older Australians.
7: Older people are spending sleepless nights stranded in hospital because there is no safe and supported way home. Promises of care have gone unfulfilled. These failures demand accountability. Older people were entitled to expect that support would be there when they needed it.
6: Smart glasses have been banned in public schools in Western Australia. The state government says the rule will apply from the first day of term four and includes students, staff, parents, carers, visitors and contractors on school sites. Education Minister Sabine Winton says community concern regarding the ability to secretly record images and voices prompted the ban. Exemptions can be made by principals for students with special circumstances like medical conditions. Data centres in Victoria will be required to power themselves, protect homes and roads, and pay their own way. The state government has unveiled new rules today, which will require a 150-metre buffer zone between new data centres and homes and will prevent them from being built near schools and childcare centres. They'll also be required to source their own renewable energy, pay for connection costs and upgrades, and use recycled or non-drinking water. But Premier Ben Carroll says he still wants data centres to be built in his state.
8: Data centres aren't just for artificial intelligence. They're supporting banking, healthcare, transport, and emergency services. We rely on them every day. So it's far better to have them here in Victoria than overseas.
6: Australia has chaired a meeting of MICTA foreign ministers in New York. Penny Wong was joined by her counterparts from Mexico, Indonesia, South Korea and Turkey. In a statement, Senator Wong says the ministers endorsed a renewed vision statement which focuses on protecting the multilateral system, advancing sustainable development and taking ambitious climate action. They also reaffirmed their commitment to safeguarding humanitarian personnel and information from harms. Australian beef production is forecast to exceed 3 million tonnes carcass weight in 2026. Meat and Livestock Australia's latest industry projections shows improved seasonal conditions and long-term productivity gains. An emergency warning has been issued for a bushfire burning in Queensland's South Burnett region. Authorities say people in parts of Teela should seek shelter now. It is too late to leave. A Watch and Act warning is in place nearby. Residents are being told to prepare to leave as the situation could worsen quickly. And after three decades, a new sign is on the way at a popular photo stop for tourists crossing the Nullarbor. The public have voted on the new Western Australia-South Australia border sign between Eucla and Border Village. The new ochre and ocean design reflects the colours of the border landscape and will be installed next year. Turning to sport, Brisbane's Lachie Neale will front the AFL Tribunal tonight in a bid to overturn a one-match ban. Neale was suspended for an off-the-ball strike on Hawthorn's Jack Ginnivan. It was graded intentional conduct, medium impact and body contact. If the ban is upheld, Neale will miss Saturday's grand final against Fremantle.
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1: 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Rock Surf Club is hosting the beachside markets at the picturesque Horseshoe Bay Reserve. The markets will be operating from 8 a.m. to 1 p.m. with the next one on Saturday, 26th of September. 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
4: And a very good afternoon. It's 5 minutes after 12 and it's Tuesday, the 22nd of September. Until midnight tonight, the weather will be winds southeasterly, 10 to 15 knots, turning easterly in the middle of the day, with winds reaching up to 20 knots offshore. This evening, seas around 1 metre, increasing 1 to 1.5 metres, and the swell southerly 2 to 3 metres, decreasing 2 metres. Temperature right now, 22 degrees, and humidity 63%, and the winds at the present moment are 13 kilometres an hour easterly. And looking ahead for Wednesday, a little bit of rain coming around. 14 in the morning, top of 23. Thursday, much the same, 14 and top of 23. And Friday, 11 and a top of 26 degrees.

0: Rosetta.
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Howdy, howdy, everybody. Welcome to Ravon's 12 o'clock rock. Yeah, great way to start off the program there with Summer in the City from The Lovin' Spoonful. Also, Get Back and Hard Day's Night from The Beatles. I hope you all had a great weekend. It's time for more rock and roll here on Tank of M.

0: That's exactly right. You really got me here on 12 O'Clock Rock. That's the Kinks, and we'll be back with a whole stack more.
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0: That's Elvis Presley, yeah, and Treat Me Nice, and Please Do. And the la-di-da's in there are going to see My Baby tonight. And how about Jimmy Gilmer and the Fireballs with a bottle of wine? This one from Johnny O'Keefe.
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0: Yeah, we're rocking and rolling. It's 25 minutes to one already, and 40 days there from Johnny Chester, and also Billy Thorpe and the Aztecs there. Funny Face with Johnny O'Keefe, and Come On and Take My Hand.
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0: And the weather forecast for right now, it's 22 degrees, humidity 63%, and the winds are easterly at 17 kilometres an hour. And looking ahead, Wednesday, 14 in the morning, and a top of 23 degrees with a little bit of rain.
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Ah, we're featuring some of the ladies of rock and roll right now. That's from the Supremes, and I hear a symphony that became a big hit for them way back in 1965. They were sixth US number one, and also a hit all around the world, of course. And the beat goes on from Sonny and Cher to this one from Petula Clark.

0: Oh, hasn't she got a voice? That's Timmy Euro and pretend also Petula Clark, big hit maker herself. And I know a place where you can go. Supremes in there with I Hear a Symphony, and also The Beat Goes On from Sonny and Cher. We'll be back with more of 12 O'Clock Rock very shortly.
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habit. You take two hairs with no care. 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A pair of cheeks in between tweets sometimes get too quiet. Uh-oh, but to have no fear, cause soon you'll hear a parakeet riot, just try it. A multiplication, that's the name of the game. In every generation, you know they play the same. Yeah, it's multiplication.

0: That's exactly right. I want to love my life away from Gene Pitney, also Bobby Darin. He's thinking about multiplication. And, well, that's the sort of thing that happens when you get together with Shelley Fabre, Sam and Johnny Angel. Well, she'd rather be with me, and it's certainly 1 o'clock right now here on Tank FM.
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4: Hello, I'm Elisa Delfs. A joint statement signed by the leaders of more than 20 nations, including Australia, says the rapid growth of artificial intelligence needs to be brought under control to ensure the technology stays under human oversight. The statement was issued ahead of the United Nations General Assembly in New York, where AI measures are set to be on the agenda. Prime Minister Anthony Albanese says AI must remain under human direction and control, and it must be developed and used in line with international law.
5: Australians do want to know that artificial intelligence won't be in control of us. We need to shape how it rolls out rather than have artificial intelligence shape the way that our society functions.
4: Meantime, Denmark, Greenland and the US have signed a deal on Greenland's security that will put Arctic safety under NATO's watch rather than leaving it solely to Washington and Copenhagen. The agreement, signed overnight at the UN General Assembly in New York, has not been made public, but Denmark and Greenland say the deal will benefit the Arctic island and respect its sovereignty. It's expected to allow the US, which already has one military base in Greenland, to expand its military presence to two additional sites. A warning, the following story discusses suicide. Veterans forced to leave the Australian Defence Force for medical reasons face a suicide rate nearly three times the national average. Adam Evans from NIRS has more.
6: That's according to new data from the Australian Institute of Health and Welfare's ninth annual report on the issue. The data shows those who chose to leave the ADF have suicide rates similar to the general population. While suicide rates among ex-serving veterans have declined over the past decade, it's still higher than the national average. Institute spokesman Paul Pham says every life lost to suicide is a tragedy that deeply affects families, friends and communities. The new Defence and Veterans Services Commissioner Penny McKay says she's particularly focused on how the transition from military to civilian life is managed.
4: Support is available at Open Arms on 1800 011 046. A medicinal herb found in cold and flu supplements will be phased off Australian shelves over links to severe allergic reactions. Laura Devoy has the details.
7: The Therapeutic Goods Administration has confirmed Andrographis has been barred from new medicines entering the Australian market following reports of anaphylactic reactions. Existing medicines will not be removed from the market immediately, but the TGA has encouraged suppliers to recall products containing the herb. Andrographis is used in about 80 products, including cold and flu medicines in Australia.
4: Around 93.8% of all eligible Indigenous Australians are enrolled to vote. That's according to the latest annual estimation of Indigenous enrolment by the Australian Electoral Commission. Electoral Commissioner Jeff Pope says the figures from June 30 show a modest growth of 0.8% from this time last year, with an estimated 20,000 additional Indigenous Australians now on the electoral roll. Mr. Pope says it's a small gap to the overall national enrolment rate, but the maintenance of high Indigenous enrolment is welcome. And turning to sport, in rugby union, Charlie Kale has withdrawn from the Wallabies squad with a shoulder injury. Nick Champion de Krepney will join the squad ahead of Sunday's test against South Africa in Perth. Meantime, New Zealand captain Ardie Surveyor will miss next month's Bledisloe Cup against Australia. He'll undergo surgery after dislocating his shoulder.
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1: Oh, today's weather, yeah. Today is Tuesday, the 22nd of September. It's a cloudy day with a high chance of showers. The winds will be east-southeasterly, 15 to 20 kilometres an hour, and then going east-northeasterly during the afternoon and evening. 22 degrees right now, humidity 64%. The winds at the present moment are 19 kilometres an hour easterly. Looking ahead, Wednesday's a bit wet too, and 14 with a top of 23. And Thursday, 14 and top of 23. And Friday with 11 and a top of 26 degrees.
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4: 1031. Thank you, man.

Howdy, howdy, everybody. Welcome to Rave on the Countryside. A great way to start the program there with Montgomery Gentry. And why? Because it's Eddie Montgomery's or Eddie Gentry's. What's his name? Eddie Montgomery. That's it. I got it. And it's his birthday on the 20th, I think it is. I'll just check that for you. And it's certainly the 30th, all right. He was born on the 30th September 1963 and a place called Danville, Kentucky in the United States. And he got together with Montgomery Gentry, Troy Gentry, and formed the band. And, well, they sound like Charlie Daniels' band or the Allman Brothers Band, that sort of thing. That's a great sound. That was way back in 93 when they got started, and the present act of the way they are now, they started in 2017. Before that, they were known as Young Country or Deuce. There you are, a couple of names happening, and they came out with songs like this one.

Montgomery Gentry and Ramblin' Man. The hard part to take is, of course, is with Troy Gentry, who got killed in a helicopter accident way back in 2017. And, that's the sort of thing that happens. Multi-award-winning band with 10 albums. And Eddie Montgomery went out on his own in 2019 and came out with an album called Ain't No Closing Me Down. Wow. There ain't no... Yeah, well, I won't sell the farm neither.

0: There you are, Montgomery McGentry, and also Daddy Won't Sell the Farm, Ramblin' Man, and Carry On. And the story behind them is they formed a band way back in the 90s, and the band had John Michael Montgomery in it as well. That's Eddie Montgomery's big brother, as they say. And Troy Gentry in the band, but they wanted to get out and do their own thing, so... And John Michael wanted to do his own thing, so there you are. That's the way it happens. Montgomery Gentry and... Well, when we come back, I'm going to play a John Michael Montgomery song, which you'll recognise.
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0: That's the way it goes, yeah. George Jones, sounds like him, doesn't it? It's George Strait, and here for a good time. And how about Devil in My Heart from Sandy Summers, yep. Great new track there. Blake Shelton in there as well with Country on the Radio. When we come back, just for Jackie, we've got Alan Jackson here on Rave On.
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0: It's a cloudy day today with a high chance of showers. The winds east-southeasterly, 15 to 20 kilometres an hour, and that'll go east-northeasterly during the afternoon and evening. Right now, 22 degrees, humidity 68%, and the winds are easterly at 15 kilometres an hour.
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There you are, Jackie, a double hitter for you from Alan Jackson, and She Got the Rhythm and I Got the Blues, and She Don't Get the Blues. Well, that's what it's all about. He's Zach Top.

Oh, it's 10 minutes to the hour of 2 o'clock and you're on Rave On. And to tell you the truth, that's Doug Bruce and the Tailgate Is All I Need. Also, Zach Top in there when you see me. And we had a double header there from Alan Jackson to this one from Gretchen Wilson.

0: Ah, to tell you the truth, that's Gresham Wilson.
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5: Hello, I'm Alyssa Delfs. The peak national body of ageing is asking for a rethink on the aged care conversation. An inquiry into the federal support at home program has heard from advocates for older Australians today. Council of the Aging's Corey Earlham says starting with the words home care rather than aged care is a simple yet effective change.
6: When you say the word aged care, what they hear is loss of agency, a loss of control, a loss of ability for them to choose their own pathway in life. They very often hear the word aged care and they picture a nursing home. They don't necessarily hear the word aged care and picture better supports to help you remain at home and stay healthy, happily in your house.
5: A coalition proposal to let home buyers put up their retirement savings as collateral to access a home loan has received some support from economists as debate rages over super use. The idea was floated by Liberal Senator Andrew Bragg in a speech to the Financial Services Council today as a way of letting Australians act as if they were drawing down their super to help purchase property while not necessarily draining their retirement savings. It has qualified support from former Reserve Bank economist Peter Tulip, who told AAP tapping into super could mean buyers make more prudent decisions. The Northern Land Council is urging the Northern Territory and federal governments to address failures in essential services impacting remote communities and homelands across the region. The Council's Water and the Housing and Homelands Committees recently met to put essential services under the microscope, including power, waste and water management. It comes as the Council says some remote communities face ongoing issues with drinking water, ageing infrastructure and power interruptions. Meanwhile, Tasmanians in need are missing out amid rising demand and inadequate funding of community services organisations, as David Wilson reports it's among the findings of a new statewide survey.
7: TASCOS says its Community Services Industry Sustainability Pulse Check has found over the past year 60% of organisations have had to turn people away, while close to half are cutting back services due to lack of resources, and 81% of organisations are reporting increased demand without additional resources. CEO of place-based community organisation Jordan River Service Mel Best says the organisation is under increasing pressure, in particular as demand grows for food aid. Ms Best says the findings should prompt action by the state government to work with the industry on long-term funding arrangements.
5: Solar and wind power generation broke a record across Australia's national grid on Saturday, setting a new bar for renewables. Sun and wind met 80% of the demand on the country's grid. Rooftop solar provided more than half the power used in the national electricity market. That's the grid that powers the eastern states, South Australia and the ACT for 30 minutes, complemented by solar and wind farms, while fossil fuels, coal and gas made up the remaining 20%. And Lee Stewart, the mother and school teacher who survived a shark attack at Coogee Beach in Sydney, says a skin graft to address the bite has failed, but she's getting some relief despite the bad news.
8: Feeling pretty devastated, had quite a few tears. It's been 3.5 months and my leg is still open. I guess like the only good thing is we're trying something different, so I'm having a little break from the vac machine, which means I can move a little bit more freely.
5: And taking a look at sport, in netball, Australia has kept Sarah Clough in her spot ahead of the Constellation Cup. Clough was included in the Diamonds' 14-player squad, handed down today, less than a week after the goalkeeper was sanctioned by Netball Australia. The 31-year-old was handed a $5,000 fine and a 2-game ban, suspended for 12 months by the sport's national governing body.
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guess what? 20 knots offshore in the evening. Seas around 1 meter, increasing 1 to 1.5 meters offshore. Swell southerly 2 to 3 meters, decreasing 2 meters. And also in the evening. Right now, the weather is 21 degrees, humidity 69%. The winds are easterly at 19 kilometres an hour. Looking ahead for Wednesday, 14 in the morning, a top of 23 with a few showers. And Thursday, much the same, 14 in the morning, a top of 23 again. And Friday, with a bit of sunshine, 11 and a top of 26 degrees.

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1: Plays you nothing but the best music.

Howdy, howdy, everybody. Welcome to the 50s and 60s. Good old rock and roll here on Rave On. We started up with some instrumentals there, with two from a group called the Eagles out of the UK. Don't mix them up with the other Eagles. They're Special Agent and Scarlett O'Hara. Also in there, Jack Nixie and his orchestra and The Lonely Surfer. Oh, we've got to start off with Johnny Crawford. Now, Johnny Crawford was the little sidekick on the Rifleman series in the days of black and white TV.

0: That's exactly right. We are living in the past. Right now, 50s and 60s, good old rock and roll, Johnny Crawford, doubleheader there, and Cindy's Birthday. We're going to feature the names of songs being the names of people like Bill, John, Diane, maybe, or Candy, you know, people's names. Where you stick around, there's quite a few.
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Well, there you are, a few names there. Nashville Teens with Mona, also Frankie Valli with Candy Girl, and the Deltones with Billy's Rock and Roll. Here's one from April Byron.

Oh, he's my Bobby, yeah. April Byron to this one from Johnny O'Keefe. Now, I have never met a girl by the name of Mary Lee.

0: There you are, Johnny O'Keefe and Mary Lee. We'll be back with more of those names very shortly here on Rave On.
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0: It's 21 degrees and humidity 65% and the winds are northeasterly at 15 kilometres an hour. And just looking ahead for the next few days with a bit of rain happening, 14 in the morning and top of 23 degrees.
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Ah, there's a few names there in there, and good old rock and roll there. The Beach Boys with Rhonda, Help Me Rhonda. The Seekers, My Favourite Name, Georgie Girl, and Zoot with Eleanor Rigby, Chuck Berry, Johnny Be Good, to this one from The Beatles.

0: There you are. The Beatles and Anna. Go with him.
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0: There you are, Connie Francis and All About Frankie, and also Diana from Fabulous Mr. Paul Anka. It's now 3 o'clock.
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5: Good afternoon, I'm Alyssa Delfs. The Northern Territory's coroner is demanding sweeping changes to how hospitals sedate mental health patients. As Adam Evans from NIRS News explains, it comes following a reportedly preventable death in Alice Springs.
6: Coroner Elizabeth Armitage has made 7 recommendations to NT Health, including that rapid tranquilisation only be used as a last resort and with a psychiatrist's direct approval. It follows the 2023 death of a Hermannsburg mother of 3 who was repeatedly sedated after voluntarily seeking help during a mental health crisis. Judge Armitage says proper monitoring and regular auditing must be mandated to stop similar failures happening again. She says with the right level of care, this death would have been prevented.
5: If you or someone you know is in need of help, call Lifeline at 13 11 14. Witnesses to an incident that saw an 11-year-old boy shot in the face in Sydney's Hills District overnight and not cooperating with police, according to authorities. The child was shot from inside the home and was rushed to hospital, where he remains in a critical condition. 3 18-year-old men were arrested last night. 2 were released following further investigations, while 1 was charged with concealing a serious indictable offence. Today, Superintendent Naomi Moore provided an update.
7: I want to reassure the community, this shooting at this stage does not appear to be linked directly to current conflicts. However, a number of individuals that were inside the unit at the time are well known to New South Wales Police, and their association with organised crime is being considered by investigators.
5: Overseas, the personal belongings of the late French film icon Brigitte Bardot have fetched nearly 1 million euros at auction in Paris. More than 280 items from her estate sold for a total of 1.5 million Australian dollars, including fees, and every item found a buyer after an auction lasting 9 hours. Around 15,000 people had visited the auction house in the 6 days beforehand to view the personal possessions of the actress, who died in 2025 at the age of 91. And back home, showers are set to spread across the east coast tomorrow, with storms on the cards for the west, while the north remains mostly dry and sunny. The Bureau of Meteorology's David Croc has the forecast for tomorrow's spring equinox, when the day and night length are equal.
8: We can see this high-pressure system. That's going to move out into the Tasman Sea tomorrow. So really settled and fine conditions across Tasmania, Victoria and South Australia tomorrow. But what that high does is it drives easterly flow along the east coast. So we'll see cloud and showers increase right up the New South Wales and Queensland coast tomorrow, so plenty of showers around there.
5: A busload of Fremantle Dockers supporters are almost one day into a 3,000-kilometre road trip across the Nullarbor. The bus left Fremantle last night and it's on its way to Melbourne for Saturday's AFL Grand Final between the Dockers and the Lions. Former Fremantle players are among the 10 people on board, including Hayden Ballantyne, the group opting for an interstate road trip after flights from Perth to Melbourne had sold out ahead of the season decider. The bus is due to arrive in Melbourne on Thursday. And in more sport news, in rugby union, Charlie Kale has withdrawn from the Wallaby squad with a shoulder injury. Nick Champion de Krepney will join the squad ahead of Sunday's test against South Africa in Perth. Meantime, New Zealand captain Ardie Surveyor will miss next month's Bledisloe Cup tests against Australia. He'll undergo surgery after dislocating his shoulder.
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2: 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You're invited to come along and enjoy a great morning out with the club, with fun being the main aim of the game. Activities include cards, trivia, bingo, with guest speakers that you may be interested in. Morning tea is $10, bingo $5, and there's $1 and $2 weekly fruit and special raffles throughout the year. 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That's Lynn on 0418 276043, or Neil Elphick on 0427 257 274. 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

0: Woolworths.
1: It's a cloudy day, the highest chance of showers. The winds will be east-southeasterly, 15 to 20 kilometres an hour, and that'll change in the afternoon and evening. At east-northeasterly, it's now 21 degrees, humidity 66%. The winds are east-northeasterly at the present moment at 15 kilometres an hour. Wednesday and Thursday we'll see a little bit of rain and the same temperatures, 14 and a top of 23. Friday, it'll be a bit of a change, around 11 in the morning and a top of 26 degrees.
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3: Today's country,

Howdy, howdy, everybody. Welcome to Rave On, the last hour, and a great way to start it off with Casey Barnes. He's certainly one of my favorites, done about you, but I reckon there's some great music out there from Casey Barnes, like that one, Mayday, and She Does. Well, there's a lot more to come, and he's starting a tour in September. Yeah, well, there you are. September's here. Hey, born in Australia, of course. He's an Australian artist. 3rd of September, 1978, in Tasmania. Well, there you are. Born in Tasmania. Great place to go. I've been there many times. And he's also won the ARIA Award for Best Country Album in 2022. He's played alongside people like Bryan Adams, Diesel, Mariah Carey, and Lady A. Great support act on, great artist on his own accord. He's got roughly 9 albums out there, and you just got to get one of them to enjoy that great sound. He's been going since 2004, and he's made many appearances on television and on music station awards, shows, and you name it. He's done it, and he's a multi-award winner, like Most Performed Country Work of the Year for APRA Awards, and also in the ARIA Awards for Best Country Album, and in the Country Music Awards of Australia as Album of the Year and Top Selling Album of the Year in 2023, and in 2025, the Contemporary Country Album of the Year. He's also won in the Gold Coast Awards, because that's where he lives, of course. He's People's Choice Award and Artist of the Year, Hall of Fame, and also the Queensland Music Awards and Country Song of the Year. There you are, sensational. But I reckon this one really tops a lot.

0: Ah, it's important when you go out with a girl to at least buy her a beer. Yeah, that's the thing to do. Anyway, that's Casey Barnes. He was going to be a football player at one stage there. Australian rules football, that was, because cousins of his are all professional footballers and he thought he was going to take that path. But luckily, his music came first and changed his mind, became a country singer. And buy that girl a beer, Mayday, she does, here on Rave On with Casey Barnes. 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

That's the new single from Cessnock Girls, Sandy Summers, and Merry-Go-Round Midnight Meat, to this one from Brendan McMahon, also a new release.

0: McMahon, and his heart's on fire because he's got his car and he's living his dream. Oh, well, I did that same thing when I was a young fella. But petrol back then was just about zilch compared with today. So you don't want to put down your foot too often. But anyway, you can dream. That's the main thing. Time for a classic from the past.
1: What we're going to do right now is go back, way back in time. It's time for a classic.
0: Here's one for all the Merle Haggard fans.

0: Ah, you heard the guy. That's in Muskogee, Oklahoma, USA. Merle Haggard.
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2: 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The latest weather is next.
3: Well, there you are. The weather forecast right now is 21 degrees, humidity 69%, and the winds are northeasterly at 17 kilometres an hour.

Great way to start the 50s and 60s rock and roll there with Cliff Richard and the Shadows. Got a funny feeling and dance on to this one for Mum.

0: a reminder that school speed zones are now in operation. Speed limits of 40 kilometres per hour and below should now be observed. New South Wales school zones generally operate between 8 to 9:30am and 2:30 to 4pm on school days.
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2: On this day in rock and roll history, go back to 1956. On September the 22nd, Billboard magazine prints an article which says, with new experiences in their credit, such as calling it riot squads, with scars such as damaged seats, some arena and stadium officials have turned their thumbs down to rock and roll. Wow, it only just got started. And also in 1958 on this day, after receiving a special permission from the US Army, Elvis Presley gives one last press conference at the Military Ocean Terminal in Brooklyn. He then joins the rest of the Army Corps division that he was in. Also in 1958, To No Image to Love Him by the Teddy Bears enters the Billboard Hot 100. Lead singer Annette Clinbard was backed by Phil Spector on guitar, Marshall Leib on bass, and last-minute addition Sandy Nelson on drums. Wow. And in 1963, on this day, September the 22nd, the J-Nets. Now, there's a group I haven't heard, but the song is very familiar. Sally Go Round the Roses peaks at the top of the charts, the Hot 100. It's been there widely reported that future Electric Flag drummer Buddy Miles played on the track, but producer Artie Butler said that he played all of the instruments on the recording except the guitars. Well, there you are. Sally O, Round the Roses. Yeah, I must look that one up. The birthday book's up next.

0: very happy birthday to all those people celebrating on September the 22nd. His famous people, Joni Jones, and born in 1930. How important can it be? That was one of her hits. Also, George Chambers, the bass player from the Chambers Brothers, born in 1931. And how about Debbie Boone? You Light Up My Life. Yeah, that big hit for Debbie Boone. In 1956, she was born, and Joan Jett was born in 1958. And I love rock and roll.
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Ah, that's a big question, isn't it? Yeah, Jerry and the Pacemakers, I like it. And also Dave Clark 5, I like it like that. And the Moody Blues started that little trio with The Other Side of Life. We've got a golden oldie.

0: Oh, what a voice. That's Don Cherry out of the 50s there with a band, The Gold. Very important little band. Time for me to go. Thank you very much for your company.
1: We can say we try.
0: And bye for now.
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3: Good morning, I'm Alyssa Delfs. The Prime Minister has warned that residents in communities affected by floods and fires will experience more trauma from repeated natural disasters unless greater action is taken on climate change. In a keynote speech to the New York Climate Week Summit on the sidelines of the United Nations General Assembly, Anthony Albanese said it was not a matter of if, but when the next large-scale natural disaster would take place. In particular, he called for countries to listen to Pacific nations' pleas for help in tackling climate change.
4: Pacific nations have long been the strongest advocates for climate action. It is literally a threat to their very existence. And the value of listening to their perspectives has never been clearer.
3: Meantime, a group of former defence leaders say Australia cannot credibly preach climate leadership overseas while expanding coal and gas projects at home. Former Defence Force Chief Chris Barry says if climate security is national security, the federal government must show its plan and put a climate framework into place. Rural Aid is set to bring vital feed to drought-hit farmers across southern Queensland and northern New South Wales. This Friday, the charity will conduct a hay drop as worsening dry conditions continue to put pressure on farming families who are running out of feed with little rain in sight. Rural Aid says the drought is slowly chipping away at more than farm income. They say it's placing growing pressure on farmers' cash flow, hope and mental well-being, while dry conditions and an increasing bushfire risk add to the uncertainty. The first trucks will begin to arrive early on Friday, starting at Emmaville in New South Wales. Overseas, New York Mayor Zoran Mamdani says White House media outlets banned by US President Donald Trump are welcome at meetings in his jurisdiction.
5: Yeah, I told the president that we're going to have all of the members of the press here on the lawn, and that is something that I believe in, is everyone, no matter the opinion or the critique, that we engage.
3: Mr. Mamdani met with the president for a press conference today ahead of the UN General Assembly meeting tomorrow in New York. It comes days after President Trump blocked White House access to CNN, Politico and MS Now. They've since launched legal action with five other networks suspending televising the president in solidarity. And back home, three Melbourne commuter railways are now level crossing free. David Wilson explains.
6: The opening of a road underpass in the Melbourne suburb of Dandenong means 100 kilometres of the city's suburban rail network is level crossing free. The 450-metre overpass replaces a level crossing on a road used by over 10,000 vehicles daily, where the crossing's activation had caused over an hour's worth of delays in the morning peak. It includes a new road junction to ease congestion. Deputy Premier and Member for Dandenong Gabrielle Williams describes the overpass as a huge win for Dandenong, opening 2 years ahead of schedule. The crossing is the 96th to be removed from Melbourne's rail network, meaning the Pakenham, Cranbourne and Sunbury lines are all crossing free.
3: And families, event organisers and vendors are preparing for the Melbourne Royal Show. It's on this Thursday and will continue for 11 days. The event has happened in September since 1848. This year is the 169th instalment. And taking a look at sport in netball, Australia has kept Sarah Clough in her spot ahead of the Constellation Cup. She was included in the Diamonds 14-player squad handed down today, less than a week after the goalkeeper was sanctioned by Netball Australia. The 31-year-old was handed a $5,000 fine and a two-game ban, suspended for 12 months by the Sports and National Governing Body.
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8: Here's the latest weather update for Kempsey and the Macleay Valley. Tuesday's outlook is cloudy. High chance of showers. Winds south to southeasterly 15 to 20 kilometres per hour, turning easterly 15 to 25 kilometres per hour later in the day. Kempsey, Southwest Rocks and Willawarren 22 degrees. Wednesday's weather is cloudy. Medium chance of showers, most likely in the morning and afternoon. The chance of a thunderstorm in the afternoon. Light winds becoming northeasterly 15 to 25 kilometres per hour at first, then becoming light during the evening. Kempsey 23, Southwest Rocks 22 and Willawarren 23 degrees. Thursday's outlook is partly cloudy. The chance of morning fog in the south. Medium chance chance of showers in the north, slight chance elsewhere. The chance of a thunderstorm inland in the afternoon. Light winds becoming east to northeasterly 15 to 25 kilometres per hour during the day, then becoming light again during the evening. Kempsey, Southwest Rocks and Willawarren 23 degrees. This brings you to the end of your update of the latest local weather on 103.1 Tank FM.
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The Kookaburra Day Club meets Fridays from 9:30am to 1pm at the Memorial Hall, 1 York Lane, Kempsey. You're invited to come along and enjoy a great morning out with the club, with fun being the main aim of the game. Activities include cards, trivia, bingo, with guest speakers that you may be interested in. Morning tea is $10, bingo $5, and there's $1 and $2 weekly fruit and special raffles throughout the year. For more information, contact Lynn Carer on 0418 276 043. That's Lynn on 0418 276 043 or Neil Elphick on 0427 257 274. That's Neil on 0427 257 274.

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1: Oh, man, come on. This is take one of Chartered Accountant's Blues by Fred Waters, brother of the famous blues man, Barry Waters, in the key of G, if you want to be with me, my man.

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2: Here's the latest weather update for Kempsey and the Macleay Valley. Tuesday's outlook is cloudy. High chance of showers. Winds south to southeasterly 15 to 20 kilometres per hour, turning easterly 15 to 25 kilometres per hour later in the day. Kempsey, southwest rocks and Willawarren 22 degrees. Wednesday's weather is cloudy. Medium chance of showers, most likely in the morning and afternoon. The chance of a thunderstorm in the afternoon. Light winds becoming northeasterly 15 to 25 kilometres per hour at first, then becoming light during the evening. Kempsey 23, southwest rocks 22 and Willawarren 23 degrees. Thursday's outlook is partly cloudy. The chance of morning fog in the south. Medium chance of showers in the north, slight chance elsewhere. The chance of a thunderstorm inland in the afternoon. Light winds becoming east to northeasterly 15 to 25 kilometres per hour during the day, then becoming light again during the evening. Kempsey, southwest rocks and Willawarren 23 degrees. This brings you to the end of your update of the latest local weather on 103.1 Tank FM.

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3: Good afternoon, I'm Alyssa Delfs. The Governor of the Reserve Bank says Australia's unemployment rate probably needs to edge a little higher to help get inflation back under control. Today, Michelle Bullock told a business event that the 4.5% jobless rate is at the lower limit of what the RBA thinks will bring down inflation to an acceptable level. Meantime, Ms. Bullock also warned about the risks of inflation.
4: The things we highlighted were excess demand, issues to do with what's going on in the Middle East, sort of inflation expectations. And the question we're asking ourselves, are some of those things materialising? So all we've really been highlighting is not a position on interest rates, but highlighting here are some of the risks that we think might be materialising, which are going to be important for considering whether to raise rates.
3: New data centres built in Victoria would need to source their own renewable energy under proposed laws in line with planned national standards. State Premier Ben Carroll announced today that if re-elected, his government would introduce regulations, including that data centres built in Victoria would be prevented from using the state's drinking water, as well as be banned from being built in residential areas or near schools or childcare centres. But Premier Ben Carroll says he still wants to see data centres set up.
5: Data centres aren't just for artificial intelligence. They're supporting banking, healthcare, transport and emergency services. We rely on them every day. So it's far better to have them here in Victoria than overseas.
3: A medicinal herb found in cold and flu supplements will be phased off Australia's shelves over links to severe allergic reactions. Laura Devoy has the details.
6: The Therapeutic Goods Administration has confirmed Andrographis has been barred from new medicines entering the Australian market following reports of anaphylactic reactions. Existing medicines will not be removed from the market immediately, but the TGA has encouraged suppliers to recall products containing the herb. Andrographis is used in about 80 products, including cold and flu medicines in Australia.
3: The Electoral Commissioner says the maintenance of high Indigenous voter enrolment, as shown in the latest estimates, is incredibly pleasing. The annual estimate shows around 93.8% of all eligible Indigenous Australians are enrolled to vote. That indicates modest growth of 0.8% from this time last year, with an estimated 20,000 additional Indigenous Australians on the electoral roll. Jeff Pope says there's a small gap to the overall national enrolment rate, which sits at 97.8%, but the maintenance of high Indigenous enrolment in the past few years is incredibly pleasing. All states and territories maintained high levels of Indigenous enrolment. And local artists and visitors are contributing to a living exhibition on the Gold Coast. The Empty Canvas is an art and potluck project. For the past week, every visitor has been invited to add a mark, word, colour or story to a gallery of canvases. The exhibition is an example of art being something which can be created together rather than just being observed. The canvases will be collected next week and gifted to community groups and organisations. And in sport, newly crowned Brownlow medalist Nick Dacos is hopeful Brisbane Lions star Lachie Neal's suspension can be overturned and he'll be free to play in the AFL Grand Final. Neal and the Lions will challenge a one-match ban tonight. If the suspension is upheld, Neal will miss Saturday's Grand Final against Fremantle, his former club, at the MCG. It's widely expected Neal will leave the Lions in the off-season and join Dacos at Collingwood on a bumper three-year deal.
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7: Hello, I'm Alyssa Delfs. The Prime Minister is confident other middle powers will add their voices to growing calls to rein in the rapid growth of artificial intelligence. Australia was one of more than 20 countries that signed a joint statement urging additional safeguards for AI and to keep it under human control ahead of the United Nations General Assembly in New York, where AI measures are set to be on the agenda. Anthony Albanese says AI must remain under human direction, oversight and control.
8: If it's going to be successful, then we need to make sure that humans are at the centre of everything that occurs. Australia played a central role in the statement. Australians do want to know that artificial intelligence won't be in control of us.
7: Alongside Australia, leaders such as Canadian Prime Minister Mark Carney, Spanish Prime Minister Pedro Sanchez and the European Commission President Ursula von der Leyen signed the statement. Nearly a full day after a young boy was shot in the face in Sydney, police are expanding the search for witnesses in a bid to discover who fired the shot. Authorities are investigating as the 11-year-old remains in hospital in a critical condition, awaiting surgery to remove the bullet. Three 18-year-old men who were at the unit at the time were arrested last night. Two were released following further investigations, while one was charged with concealing a serious indictable offence. Superintendent Naomi Moore said detectives are not questioning the mother right now.
9: The police have been very respectful at the moment that the mother is with that young boy, and we are not pressuring her right now to provide any more than she feels comfortable with. Her priority is her child. We will speak to the mother at the first available opportunity.
7: Tasmanians in need are missing out amid rising demand and inadequate funding of community services organisations. As David Wilson reports, it's among the findings of a new statewide survey.
10: TASCOS says its Community Services Industry Sustainability Pulse Check has found over the past year 60% of organisations have had to turn people away, while close to half are cutting back services due to lack of resources, and 81% of organisations are reporting increased demand without additional resources. CEO of place-based community organisation Jordan River Service Mel Best says the organisation is under increasing pressure, in particular as demand grows for food aid. Ms Best says the findings should prompt action by the state government to work with the industry on long-term funding arrangements.
7: Showers are set to spread across the east coast tomorrow as a high-pressure system moves over the Tasman Sea. It means settled and dry conditions for Tasmania, Victoria and South Australia. The Bureau of Meteorology's David Crock has the forecast for the west on the spring equinox tomorrow, when the day and nights are equal lengths.
11: And showers and storms as well through the west of the country. This trough system is going to bring wet weather to large parts of southern Western Australia, while the north remains mostly dry and sunny.
7: And taking a look at sport, Charlie Kale has suffered more injury heartbreak, with the Wallabies back rower expected to miss the rest of the year following a training mishap. Kale is set to undergo surgery after dislocating his shoulder while training with the Wallabies in Perth ahead of Sunday's clash with world champion South Africa. Western Force star Nick Champion de Crepney has been rushed into the squad as a replacement. And meantime, in the NRL, referee Ashley Klein will remain involved in key decision-making in the NRL's preliminary finals after his costly blunder in the Warriors' loss to Newcastle on the weekend. The referee is set to be the bunker official in Friday's Dolphin versus Sydney Roosters clash after he was axed from on-field duties following the Knights' last gasp 12-10 win in Auckland.
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13: This is your Tank FM weather update for your workday and the coming days. Wednesday's weather is cloudy. Medium chance of showers, most likely in daytime hours. The chance of a thunderstorm in the afternoon. Light winds becoming northeasterly 15 to 25 kilometers per hour at first, then becoming light during the evening. Kempsey, Southwest Rocks and Willawarren 23 degrees. Thursday's outlook is partly cloudy. The chance of morning fog in the south. Medium chance of showers in the north, slight chance elsewhere. The chance of a thunderstorm inland in the afternoon. Light winds becoming east to northeasterly 15 to 25 kilometers per hour during the day, then becoming light again during the evening. Kempsey, Southwest Rocks and Willawarren 23 degrees. Friday's forecast is for the chance of morning fog. Mostly sunny day. Light winds becoming north to northeasterly 20 to 30 kilometers per hour during the day, then becoming light during the evening. Kempsey 26, Southwest Rocks 24 and Willawarren 26 degrees. That's the latest weather update from 103.1 Tank FM, part of the Maclay Valley.
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0: Dinner News is proudly sponsored by the iconic Bellbrook Hotel on the banks of the beautiful Macleay River, serving up fabulous meals, great hospitality and refreshing drinks since 1913. 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
3: Hello, I'm Alyssa Delfs. Experts on the freedom of communication say US President Donald Trump's ban of several media outlets from entering White House grounds should serve as a warning for press freedom at home. Peter Grester is the executive director of the Alliance for Journalists' Freedom, and he was imprisoned in Egypt for more than 400 days after being arrested on false charges of spreading fake news in 2013. Speaking to the ABC, Mr. Grester says Australia must heed the warning.
4: The example of in the United States shows us is that we can see press freedom being chipped away at the edges. This is just the latest in a fairly long series of assaults on press freedom by the Trump administration, and it is really concerning. And so the fact that we're at this particular point, I think, tells us here in Australia that we cannot take press freedom for granted.
3: Meantime, Federal Minister Chris Bowen also weighed in recent days, comparing President Trump and One Nation's leader Pauline Hanson after she banned three outlets from her press conferences this month.
5: What happens in other countries is a matter for them, but in Australia, every politician should be subject to scrutiny, and Australian politicians excluding journalists from press conferences shows that they just can't handle scrutiny, and I think that's not good for democracy.
3: Victoria has confirmed two new cases of bird flu in fur seals. A long-nosed fur seal was found dead on the state's coastline in East Gippsland, while an Australian fur seal was reported at Ryback Beach on the Mornington Peninsula. Community members identified both animals about a week ago, with testing undertaken to confirm the H5 virus in recent days. It comes after four cases were identified in Australian sea lions at the Pages Islands near Kangaroo Island in South Australia. Jetstar staff have vowed to waive a host of fees for travellers tomorrow as industrial action for better pay and conditions escalates. The Australian Services Union confirmed that from 12:01 a.m. tomorrow through until midnight on Thursday, protected industrial action will be undertaken. It comes in time for the Victorian and Queensland school holidays and just ahead of the AFL Grand Final. A Jetstar spokesperson says operations will not be impacted by the action and that it's committed to working toward a positive outcome. And back home, three Melbourne commuter railways are now level crossing free. David Wilson reports.
6: The opening of a road underpass in the Melbourne suburb of Dandenong means 100 kilometres of the city's suburban rail network is level crossing free. The 450-metre overpass replaces a level crossing on a road used by over 10,000 vehicles daily, where the crossing's activation had caused over an hour's worth of delays in the morning peak. It includes a new road junction to ease congestion. Deputy Premier and Member for Dandenong Gabrielle Williams describes the overpass as a huge win for Dandenong, opening 2 years ahead of schedule. The crossing is the 96th to be removed from Melbourne's rail network, meaning the Pakenham, Cranbourne and Sunbury lines are all crossing free.
3: And in sport, newly crowned Brownlow medalist Nick Dacos is hopeful Brisbane Lions star Lachie Neal's suspension can be overturned and he'll be free to play in the AFL Grand Final. Right now, Neal and the Lions are challenging a one-match ban at the tribunal. If the suspension's upheld, Neal will miss Saturday's Grand Final against Fremantle, his former club, at the MCG. It's widely expected Neal will leave the Lions in the off-season and join Dacos at Collingwood on a bumper three-year deal. And in NRL, Penrith expect Nathan Cleary to train under lights on Friday night, with the halfback stepping out of his moon boot ahead of the preliminary finals. Cleary was today named at number 7 to face Newcastle on Sunday, with Jack Cole keeping the 5/8 role and Jack Cogger returning from suspension on the bench.
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8: This is your Tank FM weather update for your workday and the coming days. Wednesday's weather is cloudy. Medium chance of showers, most likely in daytime hours. The chance of a thunderstorm in the afternoon. Light winds becoming northeasterly 15 to 25 kilometres per hour at first, then becoming light during the evening. Kempsey, Southwest Rocks and Willawarren 23 degrees. Thursday's outlook is partly cloudy. The chance of morning fog in the south. Medium chance of showers in the north, slight chance elsewhere. The chance of a thunderstorm inland in the afternoon. Light winds becoming east to northeasterly 15 to 25 kilometers per hour during the day, then becoming light again during the evening. Kempsey, Southwest Rocks and Willow Warren 23 degrees. Friday's forecast is for the chance of morning fog. Mostly sunny day. Light winds becoming north to northeasterly 20 to 30 kilometers per hour during the day, then becoming light during the evening. Kempsey 26, Southwest Rocks 24 and Willow Warren 26 degrees. That's the latest weather update from 103.1 Tank FM, part of the Maclay Valley.
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1: Well, I'm not a crook.
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3: A chronicle of music releases across the decade.
5: It's luck. I mean, I had no idea what I was doing.
6: 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That's what we like to say.
7: Well, we recorded what we had, you know. 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
3: This week, February 1971.
8: Moving into the final month of summer 1971. The first cab off the rank comes from Arlo Guthrie. This song was a complete switch from the stars of the Motorcycle Song back in 1967 and Alice's Restaurant in 1970. Guthrie had developed a style of singing protest songs, usually against social injustice, whilst at the same time performing songs following in the tradition of his famous dad, Woody Guthrie. Here then is Valley to Pray.

Valley to Pray from Arlo Guthrie, which appears to have mostly disappeared with no real background stories. It was adapted to music by Doc Watson and had some of the arrangement adapted by John Piller and Arlo Guthrie. It made 11 in the Australian charts and then disappeared virtually without a trace. Now, the next song comes from the iconic pairing of Bernie Taupin and Elton John. Now, while the pair wrote the song, Elton wasn't the first to record it. That fell to Three Dog Night, who Elton was a support act for at the time. They actually recorded it, but didn't want to release it before Elton, but the record company had different ideas. Here's Three Dog Night and their version of Your Song.

Elton John and Your Song. Critics praised the song upon release and over the years, and it's widely regarded as one of John's greatest songs. Writing in NME on its release, Derek Johnson said the song itself is glowing and strangely haunting. The scoring is smooth and delicate, and the performance is symptomatic of a new era in pop idols. Bill Janovitz from AllMusic called it a near-perfect song. Inducted into the Grammy Hall of Fame in 2004 and number 136 on Rolling Stone's 500 Greatest Songs of All Time, it's listed among the 500 songs that shaped rock and roll. On the charts, it reached 8 on the Billboard Hot 100, 3 in Canada, 7 in Britain, 18 in New Zealand and 11 in Australia. In 2018, The Guardian ranked the song number 4 on their list of the 50 greatest Elton John songs. And in 2022, Billboard ranked the song number 2 on their list of the 75 greatest Elton John songs. To another English artist or group of artists, and Led Zeppelin was always challenging the norms of rock and roll, and their latest song was no different. The vocals are howled out by Robert Plant and make reference of war and Valhalla. This is the Immigrant Song.

Zeps and Immigrant Song, which managed 15 on the Australian charts, 4 in Canada, 3 in Denmark, 43 in New Zealand and 16 on the Billboard chart. Now, Kevin Johnson is an Australian singer-songwriter from up near Rockhampton who had, all up, 2 biggish hits. He bought a guitar in his late teens and began his career singing in local beer gardens. He joined the Candyman as vocalist and rhythm guitarist whilst working for Queensland's Department of Roads as a clerk. He spent his evening singing and writing songs and eventually was spotted by Cole Joy, who signed him up to his publishing company. He wrote Marianne in 1966, which was a moderate hit for Cole Joy and the Joy Boys. This then was his first single as a soloist, and is known by many as She's Leaving. The official title is Bonnie Please.

0: Kevin Johnson and his first hit, Bonnie, Please Don't Go. It's got to number two on the Aussie charts. Let's take a break and return with a Brit that emigrated here and made good.
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4: Now, just before, we mentioned that Kevin Johnson worked for the Main Roads Department while finding his way in the music world. This next artist also worked for Main Roads in New South Wales, driving a bulldozer until 1969, when he was signed to Albert's as a songwriter. Management persuaded him to record and release his first song, Julia, in 1970. But was badly impacted by the record royalties row and didn't gain the airplay it deserved. He's in fact Ted Mulry. His next song, however, grabbed everyone's attention. Penned by former Easy Beats Harry Vander and George Young, it made 3 on the Go Set chart.

falling in love again. We'll hear more of Ted across the decade, but we sadly lost him at the age of 53 on the 1st of September 2001. Another Aussie singer-songwriter, Ronnie Burns, was brought up in Melbourne's Bayside suburb of Elwood. He formed The Flies in the mid-60s, which became the resident band at Rock Club at Pinocchio's. He became a close mate of Molly Meldrum, and the pair were reportedly thrown out of the Festival Hall's Beatles concert in 1964 because Burns was reportedly screaming too loud. He had a few hits in the late 60s, including Coleman, and in 1970, Smiley. He released this song, written by John.

Ronnie Burns and The Prophet. Back in 1953, Don Robertson and Howard Barnes wrote the song, I Really Don't Want to Know. It was recorded that year by Les Paul and Mary Ford, becoming one of the biggest selling songs of 1954. In 1966, it was recorded by Ronnie Dove and made 22 on the Billboard Hot 100. It then came up on the Elvis Country album in 1970 and was released as a single in February 1971. This is The King.

Elvis Presley there. Now, Christie was an English band put together by Yorkshireman Jeff Christie after time spent with the Outer Limits. He wrote the 1970 hit Yellow River and performed it. However, with the record royalty band here, it was covered by Melbourne band Jigsaw and Sydney band Autumn. By early 1971, though, the band was all over and his record label released his next song to Australia.

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1: Now, we've been hearing an enormous amount of music from John Fogerty and his Creedence Clearwater Revival band since the mid-60s. However, that run was coming to an end. This month saw the last releases before acrimony began to set in and eventually led to the breakup of the band. Before they went, though, they had this double A-side and more. This is Have You Ever Seen the Rain?

Creedence Clearwater Revival and their final double-sided hit before things went pear-shaped. The double-sider made 14 on the Aussie charts, 8 on the US Billboard chart, 1 in Canada, 2 in New Zealand and 36 in the UK. Now, does anybody really know what time it is? That was the question mooted by Chicago in a song on their debut album as Chicago Transit Authority, written and sung by Robert Lamb and released as a single, hitting the Aussie charts in February 1971. The song was held over until after the success of two other singles, Make Me Smile and 25 or 6 to 4, released during 1970.

Chicago, and does anybody really know what time it is? Another straight number 10 single in the States, two in Canada. It made only 26 on the GoSat chart here and 17 in New Zealand. Lamb is reported to have said about the song, "It's not a complicated song, but it's certainly a quirky song." But that was his intent. He wanted to write something that wasn't ordinary, that wasn't blues-based, that didn't have ice cream changes, and would allow the horns to shine and give Lee Loughlin a solo. So that was the intent, and succeeded. Finally this month, and a song from a big hair down south country gal called Lynn Anderson. Anderson had been around the music scene for a few years and was a regular on American television's The Lawrence Welk Show. In 1970, she signed with CBS and was produced by her first husband, Glenn Sutton. Her biggest hit came with this song, a crossover from country to chart on the American pop and adult contemporary charts, as well as across the world, reaching the top here and earning a Grammy Award for Best Female Country Vocal Performance. This is Rose Garden.

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0: 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Hear a new song from a Beatle. Spectrum will be gone, and we hear from Woodstock favourite Janis Joplin following her death.
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2: 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It's a light, bright and breezy mix of music with lots of interviews from your favourite stars of the 60s, 70s and 80s. 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
6: BBC News with Emily Thomas. The Trump administration has defended President Trump's decision to ban three media outlets from the White House. CNN, MS Now and Politico have launched a legal challenge claiming the ban violated the constitutionally protected rights to a free press. In a statement, the White House said the Constitution protected their right to publish, but not their access to the White House grounds. Our North America editor Sarah Smith reports.
7: Because CNN was removed from the press pool, the four other major TV networks protested by refusing to provide a replacement camera crew. So there was no television footage of President Trump boarding Air Force One or arriving in New York to attend the UN General Assembly. He was later able to appear on TV after meeting the mayor of New York. Zora Mamdani had invited TV crews to a news conference, which Donald Trump then chose to attend, and at which he claimed the media embargo wasn't working.
6: The G7 group of leading industrialized nations has called for the Iran-backed Houthis to immediately stop their attacks in Yemen and Saudi Arabia. The US, British and five other foreign ministers also demanded a halt to strikes on civilian shipping in the Red Sea, which have disrupted global trade. A report by the United Nations experts has accused the Nicaraguan state of committing crimes against humanity. It says the Nicaraguan authorities have carried out enforced disappearances, torture and arbitrary detention of political opponents as part of a widespread and systematic attack on civilians. A powerful typhoon that swept along Japan's eastern coast has left at least five people dead and several missing. Typhoon Dujuan also brought record rainfall around the capital. Here's our Tokyo correspondent, Karumi Mori.
8: The skies have cleared here, but the danger hasn't necessarily gone. So that's what authorities are telling residents here, to be aware that landslides could still continue. Now, Tokyo, we faced some heavy rains yesterday, but the brunt of the storm was Chiba Prefecture. It's the prefecture next east to Tokyo. And today, we are finally able to see some of what the storm has left behind, and that is a lot of flooding. We see cars inundated. A lot of houses also underwater.
6: Lithuania's prime minister has told the BBC that his country feels constantly threatened by Russia and has made evacuation plans for vulnerable citizens in case it's attacked. It comes a week after NATO fighter planes shot down a drone that entered Lithuania's airspace. Mindaugas Sinkevičius stressed his country would fight back.
9: The initial takeaway is that we will fight back. We will engage in case we're attacked. We will not surrender. But of course, there will be there are plans prepared for evacuation.
6: BBC News. A court in Sri Lanka is set to pronounce its verdict in the trial of 24 men accused of plotting the 2019 Easter Sunday bombings, the deadliest attack on civilians in the country. Suicide bombers targeted 3 high-end hotels and 3 churches, killing 270 people, including 45 foreigners. The lawyer of a Venezuelan man shot and wounded by a U.S. immigration agent in Texas says her client has been jailed with the bullet still lodged in his back. Wheelbear Rafael Garces Perez said he was making a food delivery on Sunday when his vehicle was rammed by an ICE agent and he was shot. His lawyer says he's not receiving adequate medical care. A report by a British group, AI in Education, on the impact of artificial intelligence in education says getting to grips with the technology requires the same level of national urgency as wars and epidemics. Here's Eletra Naismith.
10: More than half the world's students and teachers say they use AI tools for homework or instructional planning, but approaches to AI and its integration differ widely. Tech-savvy Estonia is driving adoption through collaborative subject-specific teacher networks, while Nigeria has seen success with after-school AI tutoring. The report criticises Britain's approach as one that's too little and too late. It warns young people are already using AI far more extensively than anybody realises, with polling suggesting many think AI lessens the importance of education. Some even think it will eventually make universities useless.
6: The Victoria State Government in Australia has presented proposals for strict regulations for new data centres. The proposed rules would require the facilities to secure their own renewable energy supply. The centres would also be banned from residential areas and would be forced to use non-drinking water for cooling. And that's the latest world news from the BBC.
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12: This is your Tank FM weather update for your workday and the coming days. Wednesday's weather is cloudy, medium chance of showers, most likely in daytime hours. The chance of a thunderstorm in the afternoon. Light winds becoming northeasterly 15 to 25 kilometers per hour at first, then becoming light during the evening. Kempsey, Southwest Rocks and Willawarren 23 degrees. Thursday's outlook is partly cloudy. The chance of morning fog in the south. Medium chance of showers in the north, slight chance elsewhere. The chance of a thunderstorm inland in the afternoon. Light winds becoming east to northeasterly 15 to 25 kilometers per hour during the day, then becoming light again during the evening. Kempsey, Southwest Rocks and Willawarren 23 degrees. Friday's forecast is for the chance of morning fog. Mostly sunny day. Light winds becoming north to northeasterly 20 to 30 kilometers per hour during the day, then becoming light during the evening. Kempsey 26, Southwest Rocks 24 and Willawarren 26 degrees. That's the latest weather update from 103.1 Tank FM, part of the Macleay Valley. 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
3: 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Today we're looking at the best of the charts from this week in 1999. William, what's coming up on today's show?
4: Coming up, we've got Killing Heidi, Santana featuring Rob Thomas, Pearl Jam and Lou Bega.
3: And let's begin today's show at number 41 on the Australian National Charts this week on the 20th of September 1999. Here's Australian band Powderfinger with Passenger.

0: Powderfinger with Passenger at number 41 on the Australian National Charts this week on the 20th of September 1999. And that single peaked at number 30 here in Australia the previous month. Released in August that year as the final single from the album Internationalist, Passenger marked a significant shift in Powderfinger's sound by incorporating a brass section and backing vocals from the Aboriginal Victorian trio Titters. Drummer John Coghill noted that the horn arrangement was inspired by the big band style of Elvis Presley. It was a critical success, winning the APRA Song of the Year and receiving three ARIA Award nominations, including Single of the Year.
1: Falling down the charts five places from number 20 to number 25 this week, on the 20th of September 1999, was Australian singer Vanessa Amorosi and Have a Look.

0: the song that had peaked at number 13 the previous month. That's Vanessa Amorosi with Have a Look at number 25 on the Australian Singles Chart this week on the 20th of September 1999. Have a Look was the debut single for 17-year-old singer and songwriter Vanessa Amorosi. Co-written by Amorosi alongside Mark Holden and Sean Imray, the track was produced by British producer Steve Mack. The song served as the introduction to her pop rock sound, characterised by her powerful vocal range, which would define much of her early career. Due to a limited production budget, the accompanying music video was filmed on location across the Sydney train network, featuring Amorosi in everyday settings such as Bondi Junction and the Liverpool Plaza shopping complex.
1: And rising up the Australian national charts this week on the 20th of September 1999, from number 24 to number 20 was Australian band Killing Heidi and We Are.

0: That's Weir by Killing Heidi at number 20 on the Australian National Charts this week on the 20th of September 1999. And that single went on to peak at number 6 in December that year, charting well into the year 2000. Originally formed as a folk pop duo in Violet Town in Victoria by siblings Ella and Jesse Hooper, Killing Heidi released Weir in May 1999 as their debut single. Written by the Hoopers and produced by Paul McKercher, the track quickly became a defining teen anthem in Australia, characterised by Ella's distinctive vocal delivery and the band's transition into a more polished alternative rock sound. The single made number 6 on the ARIA singles chart and served as the lead-in to their number 1 debut album, Reflector. Its commercial success was followed by a sweep at the 2000 ARIA Music Awards, where the band won 4 trophies, including Album of the Year and Best Group. The accompanying music video was partially filmed in Sydney's Centennial Park.
1: 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Today, we're looking at the best of the charts from this week in 1999.
0: Rising up the Australian national charts this week on the 20th of September 1999, from number 22 to number 16, was Santana featuring Rob Thomas with Smooth.

0: That's Santana featuring Rob Thomas with Smooth. At number 16 on the Australian National Charts this week on the 20th of September 1999. And that single went on to pick at number 4 in November that year. This massive collaboration between guitar legend Carlos Santana and Matchbox 20 frontman Rob Thomas revitalized Santana's career, becoming his first ever number one hit after decades in the industry. Originally titled Room 17, the track was completely rewritten by Rob Thomas, who initially envisioned George Michael for the vocals before recording the final version himself. Globally, its success was historic. It spent 12 consecutive weeks at the top of the Billboard Hot 100 and swept the 2000 Grammys, winning Record of the Year, Song of the Year, and Best Pop Collaboration.
1: Let's take a look at the top 10 charting albums of the week here in Australia for the 20th of September 1999. At number 10, we had Art by Regurgitator. At number 9, Notting Hill, Music from the Motion Picture. At number 8, Internationalist by Powderfinger. At number 7, Significant Others by Limp Bizkit. At number 6, Baby One More Time by Britney Spears. At number 5, Californication by the Red Hot Chili Peppers. At number 4, Ricky Martin by Ricky Martin. At number 3, By Request by Boyzone. At number 2, Songs from Dawson's Creek, the soundtrack. And at number 1, Come On Over by Shania Twain. And that peaked at number 1 for 20 non-consecutive weeks. And this was its 8th week at number 1. Let's take a closer look at the number 4 album of the week, Ricky Martin by Ricky Martin. And that album peaked at number 1 for 1 week only in May that year. This self-titled crossover album shattered records as the first English language debut by a male Latin artist to hit number 1 on the Billboard 200 in the United States. The album's high-energy mix of rock, pop and salsa rhythms ignited the 1999 Latin explosion in the global charts. Here in Australia, the record was a massive success, debuting at number 1 on the ARIA Albums chart, and eventually reaching 3 times platinum status. Well, let's hear a track from that album. Here's the Spanish version of Living La Vida Loca.

0: That's the Spanish version of Living La Vida Loca from the number 4 album of the week, Ricky Martin by Ricky Martin. This week, on the 20th of September, 1999.
1: Let's have a look at the news headlines for September 1999. On the 1st of September, Care Australia aid workers, Steve Pratt and Peter Wallace, are released from Belgrade jail after clemency from Yugoslav President Slobodan Milosevic, ending a tense diplomatic standoff. On the 2nd of September, after 154 days in jail, Pratt and Wallace insist they were not involved in spying and thank Australian officials and the Serbian community for their support. On the 8th of September, the first in a series of Russian apartment bombings shakes Moscow. Two more attacks follow on the 13th and the 16th of September, while a bombing on the 22nd of September fails. The bombings propelled Vladimir Putin to national prominence and gave the government a pretext for crackdowns in Chechnya and marked a turning point in Russian domestic and foreign policy. On the 12th of September, under international pressure, Indonesian President B.J. Habibie announces he will allow a multinational peacekeeping force, a key step in stabilising East Timor after its independence referendum. And finally, on the 20th of September, Greece faces a financial crisis as the Greek stock market crashes, highlighting growing economic instability. The crisis foreshadowed the severe economic turmoil of the next decade, eventually challenging the Eurozone stability and prompting tighter fiscal oversight across Europe.
0: Falling down the charts, three places from number 11 to number 14 this week, on the 20th of September 1999, was Delirium and Silence.

0: from Canada, that's Delirium with Silence at number 14 on the Australian Singles Chart this week on the 20th of September 1999. And that single had peaked at number 6 on the Australian Singles Chart the previous month. This collaboration between the Canadian electronic project Delirium and singer Sarah McLachlan underwent a massive transformation from its original form. Initially a moody, down-tempo track, on the 1997 album Karma, it featured atmospheric Gregorian chants and a much slower pace. It wasn't until the 1999 single release that a series of high-energy remixes, most notably by Airscape and Tiësto, reimagined the song as a staple for the late 90s dance floor.
1: And debuting at number 13 on the Australian national charts this week on the 20th of September 1999 was Westlife and If I Let You Go.

0: That's Irish boy band Westlife, and If I Let You Go at number 13, where it peaked this week on the 20th of September 1999. This song was the second single from the Irish boy band's self-titled debut album. The song showcases the group's signature harmonised vocals. It famously features a dramatic key change, a hallmark of the late 90s boy band sound. Globally, it became their second consecutive number one hit in the UK, where it spent 11 weeks on the charts and eventually achieved platinum status.
1: Falling down the charts one place from number 6 to number 7 this week on the 20th of September 1999 were the Venga Boys and Boom Boom Boom Boom.

0: the Netherlands, that's the Wenger Boys and Boom Boom Boom Boom at number 7 on the Australian Singles Chart this week on the 20th of September 1999. And that single had peaked at number 2 on the Australian Singles Chart the previous month. This Dutch export is the ultimate late 90s disco favourite. Built by the production duo Danske and Del Mundo, the opening hook is a cheeky nod to ABBA's Lay All Your Love on Me, but the rest is pure high-speed Euro dance. It was a massive success in Australia, holding the number 2 spot on the ARIA charts for weeks and eventually hitting platinum status. Globally, it was a smash, reaching number 1 in the UK, New Zealand and the Netherlands.
1: Rising up the Australian national charts this week on the 20th of September 1999, from number 5 to number 3... was Christina Aguilera and Genie in a Bottle.

0: Let me yell.
1: That's Christina Aguilera and Genie in a Bottle at number 3 on the Australian National Charts this week on the 20th of September 1999. And that single went on to peak at number 2 in Australia the following week. This massive debut single introduced the world to the soulful powerhouse vocals of former Mouseketeer Christina Aguilera. Though some critics initially compared her to Britney Spears, Aguilera's vocal range, often likened to Etta James and Chaka Khan, quickly set her apart from her teen pop peers.
2: Holding steady at number 2 on the Australian Singles Chart this week, on the 20th of September 1999, was Pearl Jam and Last Kiss.

0: That's Pearl Jam and Last Kiss at number 2 on the Australian Singles Chart this week, on the 20th of September 1999. And that single had peaked at number 1 for 7 weeks between July and September earlier that year. This minimalist cover of Wayne Cochran's 1961 tragedy ballad became an unexpected global success for the Seattle rock band. Originally released as a fan club Christmas single, the track was eventually issued to the public to raise funds for the Kosovo refugees, ultimately generating millions for the cause. The song was a monumental hit in Australia, holding the number one spot on the ARIA Singles Chart for 7 consecutive weeks and achieving 3x platinum status. It stands as Pearl Jam's highest charting single globally, reaching number 2 in the United States and number 1 in Iceland and Canada.
1: Let's have a look at the top 10 singles of the week on the 20th of September 1999. At number 10 we had Wild Wild West by Will Smith. At number 9, Two Times by Ann Lee. At number 8, She's So High by Tal Bachman. At number 7, Boom Boom Boom Boom by the Venga Boys. At number 6, All Star by Smash Mouth. At number 5, If You're Getting Down by 5. At number 4, When You Say Nothing At All by Ronan Keating. At number 3, Genie in a Bottle by Christina Aguilera. At number 2, Last Kiss by Pearl Jam. And at number 1, a song which spent 8 weeks at the top, and this was its second week at number 1, is Lubega and Mambo number 5.
2: Ladies and gentlemen, this is Mambo number 5.

0: That's Lou Bega and Mambo Number 5 in its second week of an 8-week run at the number one position this week on the 20th of September 1999. This 1999 crossover hit took a 1940s Mambo instrumental by Perez Prado and added a high-energy pop beat by German artist Lou Bega. It was a massive global success, famously spending 20 weeks at number one in France. Locally here in Australia, it eventually went 4x platinum.
1: Well, that's the show for another week. Thanks go to David Kent and his website www.australianchartbooks.com.au for the use of his Kent Music Report and Australian Music Report charts in the show. News headlines are mostly sourced from the Chronicle of the 20th Century, published by Penguin. I'm William Broom.
0: And I'm Barry Mackay.
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1: This is your Tank FM weather update for your workday and the coming days. Wednesday's weather is cloudy. Medium chance of showers, most likely in daytime hours. The chance of a thunderstorm in the afternoon. Light winds becoming northeasterly 15 to 25 kilometres per hour at first, then becoming light during the evening. Kempsey, Southwest Rocks and Willawarren 23 degrees. Thursday's outlook is partly cloudy. The chance of morning fog in the south. Medium chance of showers in the north, slight chance elsewhere. The chance of a thunderstorm inland in the afternoon. Light winds becoming east to northeasterly 15 to 25 kilometres per hour during the day, then becoming light again during the evening. Kempsey, Southwest Rocks and Willawarren 23 degrees. Friday's forecast is for the chance of morning fog. Mostly sunny day. Light winds becoming north to northeasterly 20 to 30 kilometres per hour during the day, then becoming light during the evening. Kempsey 26, Southwest Rocks 24 and Willawarren 26 degrees. That's the latest weather update from 103.1 Tank FM, part of the Maclay Valley.
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1: 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The Chill with Corey Barnett.
2: It's the one show that is created for you and not by AI. This is The Chill right across the nation. And speaking of AI, gonna delve into that a little bit this week, as well as playing the best variety of music from the 80s to now. It includes some Black Eyed Peas and a song from them that they recorded in exactly 10 minutes, as well as the latest thing for Amy Shark. We'll go back to the 90s as well with an Australian band called Killing Heidi. But right now, let's get on some Akona Pop. This is called I Love It. It's Corey Barnett hanging out with you. Welcome to the show.

called Soft Pop. It's Amy Shark and her brand new song called Movies. Now, there is a local council here in New South Wales that is actually trying to ban AI glasses. So those glasses that can take photographs of people and things around them and voice record and video record, there is actually a local council trying to completely ban it in their local LGA. What are your thoughts on that? Let me know via our Chill Facebook page at The Chill right across the nation. Send me a DM via Instagram or TikTok at The Chill with Corey Barnett. And now, of course, join our Discord channel at The Chill 2026 and you can have your say in what you think about AI glasses being banned. Now, I personally believe that it's actually a good idea. In fact, it shouldn't just go beyond the LGA. I reckon the state government or federal government should actually put a ban in place for that across the entire of Australia. It's got to come down to a safety thing, especially, you know, as a parent as I am, it's got to come down to a safety thing. And I reckon that's where a lot of people are going to go, yeah, you know what? 100% correct. But I'd love to hear your thoughts on that this week. What do you think about those AI glasses, sunglasses that can actually record and film and take photos of just anyone in general, around in public, if someone's wearing them? I personally think it's a bad idea, and good on the LGA of the council that is trying to ban it. But one thing we aren't banning here, of course, is the best variety of music from the 80s to now, and it continues right now with an Australian band from the late 90s and early 2000s by the name of Killing Heidi. They are performing in the Hunter in a few months. This is called Mascara.

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1: Der Start. 0 auf 100 in 2 Sekunden.

That's Korn and Freak on a Leash. You're on the chill right across the nation. This is the Community Radio Network. Corey Bunnett hanging out with you. We're going to go back to the 90s right now and play a song by Newcastle band Silverchair. This is called Anna's Song.

From her brand new album called Bass Persuades, that is Miley, formerly known as Miley Cyrus. You're on The Chill right across the nation. Hey, have you jumped onto our socials and had a say on our topic this week, which is, what are your thoughts on AI glasses? This comes about after a local council has put a motion forward to try and ban them in that LGA. Let me know what you think, and also get in contact with me as well and give me all of your requests from the 80s to now.

0: Bay on another old school hit, The Till.
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0: Jennifer Lopez and Pitbull are on the floor, on the chill, right across the nation on the CRN. My name's Corey Barnett, and that's where we have to close this week's edition of the show. Thank you so much for hanging out with me this week. We'll do it all again next week. Get in contact with me via socials at The Chill on Facebook. That is The Chill right across the nation. Send me a DM via Instagram or TikTok at The Chill with Corey Barnett. And of course, now join our Discord channel at The Chill 2026. I was having a think as well the other day about, in the mid-2000s, who was the Ed Sheeran before Ed Sheeran? The only person that I could think of was this person.
1: You're beautiful. You're beautiful. You're beautiful.
0: Of course, that is James Blunt. He's got a brand new album out dropping next month. I think it hits 27th of October or something like that. It's called Airplane Mode. So with a new album on the way, maybe we'll see him come to Australia. Who knows? That'd be pretty cool if he did, though. If he does, there is one song I'd really love for him to play. And I'm sure he will play it, given it was probably his biggest hit off the Back to Bedlam album, which was his debut album back in 2004. This is You're Beautiful, and it closes this week's edition of The Chill right across the nation on the CRN.

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Hi, I'm Sandy Kay. Join me each week for a breath of fresh air, Saturday at midday after the news update. It's a light, bright and breezy mix of music with lots of interviews from your favourite stars of the 60s, 70s and 80s. I love tracking down and chatting to the people who make the music, and I can think of nothing better than putting a smile on your face as together we relive some of the best days of our collective youth. 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Right here on 103.1 Tank FM.

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2: BBC News with Emily Thomas. A report by United Nations experts has accused the Nicaraguan state of committing crimes against humanity. It says the Nicaraguan authorities have carried out enforced disappearances, torture, and the arbitrary detention of political opponents as part of a widespread and systemic attack on civilians. Nicaragua's president, Daniel Ortega, has been in power for nearly 20 years. Here's Mimi Swaby.
3: We're definitely seeing a iron fist get even stronger. Daniel Ortega in July came out and said there will no longer be elections in the country, as he put it, to stop the opposition from seizing the government again. In September, we then saw the Congress pass a constitutional reform, which essentially would ban the opposition parties from taking part in that election. So again, solidifying the fact that he is

0: going to maintain himself in power as long as he can. This, unsurprisingly, has received a lot of criticism from the wider region as well as global leaders.
1: Health officials in Indonesia say they've recorded more than 170,000 cases of acute respiratory infections in regions covered in a toxic haze caused by wildfires that started last month. They said more than a quarter of those affected are toddlers. An alliance of indigenous groups are trying to sue the Indonesian government over the impact of the wildfires. Gloria Osanen is leading the legal challenge.
2: In our lawsuit, we're calling on the Ministry of Forestry to audit the burned forest areas and take further legal action based on those findings. The prolonged dry season affecting Kalimantan this year is the result of the El Nino phenomenon, which had been forecast well in advance. However, we believe the government was not adequately prepared to deal with the impact.
1: A court in Sri Lanka is set to pronounce its verdict in the trial of two dozen men accused of plotting the 2019 Easter Sunday bombings, the deadliest attack on civilians in the country. Suicide bombers targeted three high-end hotels and three churches, killing 270 people, including 45 foreigners. At least 11 people have been injured in western Turkey in a shooting in front of a high school in Turgutlu near Izmir. Two of those wounded are in a critical condition. All are said to be students. The country's justice minister said the attacker is a student from the school and has been detained. Ola Girin reports from Istanbul.
3: Around 8 a.m. local time, the shooting started right outside the gates. CCTV footage captured earlier showed a male figure walking through quiet streets, checking a shotgun, which was clearly visible. Later footage appears to show him running from the scene, gun still in hand. The authorities say the suspect's mother, father and grandfather, who owned the weapon, have all been detained.
1: You're listening to the latest world news from the BBC. A powerful typhoon that swept along Japan's eastern coast has left at least five people dead and several missing. Typhoon Dujian also brought record rainfall to areas around the capital, Tokyo. The storm has moved away from Japan's coast and out into the Pacific, but officials are urging people to remain on high alert. Lithuania's Prime Minister has told the BBC his country feels constantly threatened by Russia and has made evacuation plans for vulnerable citizens in case it's attacked. Mindaugas Sinkevičius stressed his country would fight back were Russia to attack it. Last week, NATO fighter planes shot down a drone that entered Lithuania's airspace. The lawyer of a Venezuelan man shot and wounded by a U.S. immigration agent in Texas says her client has been jailed with the bullet still lodged in his back. Wheelbear Rafael Garas Perez said he was making a food delivery on Sunday when his vehicle was rammed by an ICE agent and he was shot. Federal officials said the shooting was being investigated. A report by a British group, AI in Education, on the impact of artificial intelligence in classrooms says getting to grips with the technology requires the same level of national urgency as wars and epidemics. Here's our reporter, Aletra Naismith.
4: More than half the world's students and teachers say they use AI tools for homework or instructional planning, but approaches to AI and its integration differ widely. 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
1: The researchers found films based on screenplays written by women had 34% higher median profits than male-only productions, despite similar budgets.

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2: This is your Tank FM weather update for your workday and the coming days. Wednesday's weather is cloudy. Medium chance of showers, most likely in daytime hours. The chance of a thunderstorm in the afternoon. Light winds becoming northeasterly 15 to 25 kilometers per hour at first, then becoming light during the evening. Kempsey, Southwest Rocks and Willawarren 23 degrees. Thursday's outlook is partly cloudy. The chance of morning fog in the south. Medium chance of showers in the north, slight chance elsewhere. The chance of a thunderstorm inland in the afternoon. Light winds becoming east to northeasterly 15 to 25 kilometers per hour during the day, then becoming light again during the evening. Kempsey, Southwest Rocks and Willawarren 23 degrees. Friday's forecast is for the chance of morning fog. Mostly sunny day. Light winds becoming north to northeasterly 20 to 30 kilometers per hour during the day, then becoming light during the evening. Kempsey 26, Southwest Rocks 24 and Willawarren 26 degrees. That's the latest weather update from 103.1 Tank FM, part of the Macleay Valley.
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7: Here we go, almost the AFL Grand Final weekend again, and a salute back to 1976, when it was still the VFL Grand Final, when on the 25th of September 1976, Hawthorn defeated North Melbourne to take the flag.
8: Don't forget, this is North Melbourne's third successive Grand Final. They won it last year, but they're in trouble this year, 76. The ball taken away by Cable of North Melbourne. He's going for that bit of a run. Cable kicks it over the centre. Up goes Malcolm Blight and takes the mark, plays on immediately. The siren goes! Hawthorn have won it! Hawthorn have won the 1976 Grand Final. Full credit to them. And our congratulations to North Melbourne for one hell of a battle. The final scoreboard reads in the 1976 Grand Final. Let's see that final scoreboard. Hawthorn 13, 22, 100. North Melbourne 10, 10, 70.
7: Hi, Artie with you once again.
6: Debuting on the charts this week.
7: In at 15 this week is Dr. Hook and a little bit more. While at 19, the debut of this from John Paul Young.

0: Another great song from the pens of Harry Vander and George Young, John Paul Young, and Keep On Smiling from Squeak's album, JPY. Hey!
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0: A big g'day to our good friends in the magnificent Yass Valley of New South Wales, just northwest of the nation's capital, Canberra. G'day, Chris, and to everyone tuned in via Yass FM. Also out in the midst of southern Queensland, hi to everyone listening through Switch Gold out of Roma, and to all tuned through Radio 88 Seniors Radio in Castlemaine, a huge how you going? 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
1: Number 5.
0: She was young, she had a heart, and she knew how to run back then. Here

0: Andy Staton and Young Hearts Run Free. 4 weeks in the top 20 and this week up 3 spots.
1: And now, major events this week 50 years ago.
0: On the 23rd of September 1976, Soyuz 22 returned to Earth slightly less than 8 days after launch for the purpose of photographing the surface of the Earth with a high-resolution camera, the MKF-6. The camera was designed in what was then East Germany to take photographs in 6 spectral ranges. On the 24th, Patty Hearst was sentenced to 7 years in prison for her role in a bank robbery 2 years earlier. Hearst had been kidnapped at gunpoint on February 4, 1974 by a terrorist group, the Symbionese Liberation Army. But then, following what was believed to have been massive brainwashing and grooming, participated in the armed robbery of a branch of the Hibernia Bank in San Francisco. Now, who's turning 50 this week? On the 22nd of September 1976, Ronaldo Luiz Nazário de Lima, or simply Ronaldo, was born in Brazil. Regarded as one of the finest exponents of football, he played at the professional level for PSV Eindhoven, Barcelona, Inter Milan and Real Madrid, while also representing his national team of Brazil. He won FIFA World Football Player of the Year 3 times in 1996, 1997 and 2002. On the 23rd of September, singer Sarah Blasco was born in Sydney. She won Best Female Artist at the 2009 ARIA Awards. And on the 25th of September 1976, the Irish rock band U2 was formed, although originally carried the name of Feedback, then The Hype, before finally settling on its iconic name.

0: U2, and you heard there a little one of their great songs, Sometimes You Can't Make It On Your Own. Now, back to the countdown.
1: Number four.
0: Steady after 12 weeks in the chart, here is Nusha Fox.

0: single bed as it continues to hold after topping the charts 5 weeks ago. Albums are next. Back in a moment.
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0: And at number five up one spot this week is Alice Cooper Goes to Hell. At four and steady is All 55 and Take It Greasy. And number three is Sherbet and How's That? Number two is Neil Diamond's A Beautiful Noise as the show of the same name continues its successful run in Melbourne. And at number one is Glasgow's Rod Stewart and A Night on the Town. And another album into the top 20 this week is from Ike and Tina Turner, Nutbush, City Limits. And rather than play the obvious, I flip the album over and this is side two

0: Mike and Tina Turner, and from the Nutbush City Lemons album, Side 2, Track 1, River Deep and Mountain High. Now, back to the countdown.
1: Number 3.
0: From the week's biggest selling album is the biggest selling single by Rod Stewart.

0: Rod Stewart upstairs before the night's too late. That was tonight's The Night. Continuing the countdown.
1: Number two this week.
0: Another track that was at number one and has dropped off is this. 8 weeks in the chart and steady this week.

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1: Time to check out the great songs coming up in coming weeks.
0: And this week, a song to listen out for in upcoming weeks is a song that was originally a commercial jingle for a jeans manufacturer.

0: David Dundas said his once was Jeans commercial and nowadays regarded as a minor classic rock track, Jeans On. Now, just out of interest, the jingle was used for Brutus Jeans in Britain and Wrangler Jeans in the States.
1: And now, the number one song from the top 40 of 50 years ago this week.
0: The song that's been played and copied at parties across the world. It was huge in Muriel's Wedding and the stage show and movie

0: ABBA, a dancing queen, a song that has the distinction of having its very own international standard music work code, T000-000-001-0. I think I need something with the dash of something stronger. See you next week.
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1: This is your Tank FM weather update for your workday and the coming days. Wednesday's weather is cloudy. Medium chance of showers, most likely in daytime hours. The chance of a thunderstorm in the afternoon. Light winds becoming northeasterly 15 to 25 kilometres per hour at first, then becoming light during the evening. Kempsey, Southwest Rocks and Willawarren 23 degrees. Thursday's outlook is partly cloudy. The chance of morning fog in the south. Medium chance of showers in the north, slight chance elsewhere. The chance of a thunderstorm inland in the afternoon. Light winds becoming east to northeasterly 15 to 25 kilometres per hour during the day, then becoming light again during the evening. Kempsey, Southwest Rocks and Willawarren 23 degrees. Friday's forecast is for the chance of morning fog. Mostly sunny day. Light winds becoming north to northeasterly 20 to 30 kilometres per hour during the day, then becoming light during the evening. Kempsey 26, Southwest Rocks 24 and Willawarren 26 degrees. That's the latest weather update from 103.1 Tank FM, part of the Maclay Valley.
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3: BBC News with Emily Thomas. A court in Colombo has found 15 men guilty of charges relating to the 2019 Easter Sunday bombings, the deadliest attack on civilians in Sri Lanka. Nine others were acquitted. In the attacks, Islamist suicide bombers targeted three high-end hotels and three churches, killing 270 people. Anvarasan Etarajan has more details.
4: These were people who provided logistic support to the main group, because most of those attackers, they died in the suicide bombing, and the mastermind was also one of them who carried out the attack. Mohammed Naufar Maulavi is now the prosecutors accuse him of the ringleader of this group providing the support. The argument has been, you know, this kind of a very coordinated attack in Colombo and also in eastern Sri Lanka, it happened. So there must have been a lot of people providing these logistic support.
3: A report by United Nations experts has accused the Nicaraguan state of committing crimes against humanity. It says the Nicaraguan authorities have carried out enforced disappearances, torture, and the arbitrary detention of political opponents as part of a widespread and systematic attack on civilians. In July, Nicaragua's co-president, Daniel Ortega, said the country would no longer hold elections to prevent, as he put it, the opposition from seizing the government again. Health officials in Indonesia say they've recorded more than 170,000 cases of acute respiratory infections in regions covered in a toxic haze caused by wildfires that started last month. They said more than a quarter of those affected are toddlers. Lisa Tambunan is in Jakarta.
5: Respiratory infections have more than tripled over the past month as widespread forest and land fires continue to burn in parts of Borneo and Sumatra. The Health Ministry has sent equipment to affected regions, including face masks, while urging residents to limit outdoor activity when air quality plummets. The toxic haze is affecting neighbouring Malaysia and Singapore too. Experts say Indonesia is experiencing more intense wildfires during this year's dry season because of the El Niño weather phenomenon and climate change.
3: At least 11 people have been injured in western Turkey in a shooting in front of a high school in the town of Turgutlu near Izmir. Two of those wounded are in a critical condition. All are said to be students. From Istanbul, here's Orla Girin.
6: At about 8 in the morning local time, the shooting began outside a high school in the west of the country. We've been told by the authorities now that a suspect has been detained. The justice minister says he was a student from the school where he carried out the attack. And the ministry is also saying that his mother, father and grandfather, who owned the weapon, have also been detained.
3: This is the latest world news from the BBC. Saudi Arabia is reported to be in the process of restarting its east-west oil pipeline after it was damaged by drone attacks 9 days ago. It's also reported that the Saudis could resume exports from the Red Sea port of Yanbu by the end of the week. There's been no Saudi official confirmation. Officials in southwest Pakistan say unidentified gunmen have killed two police officers guarding a polio vaccination team in Balochistan province. They said the officers were with a team of female polio workers taking part in a week-long vaccination drive. The polio team was unhurt, but the campaign has been suspended. A man from Rwanda has appeared in a British court charged with genocide. Vincent Brown, who's 65 and used to be known as Vassar Bajinya, is accused of seven offences related to the Rwandan genocide. Tom Simmons reports.
7: Dr. Vincent Brown was working in the Rwandan Department of Health at the time of the killings in April 1994. He lived in a suburb of Kigali, where he's accused of killing, directing or encouraging the deaths of members of the Tutsi ethnic group in the Rugenge district as part of a genocide. The six alleged victims were three members of the same family, a taxi driver and a young woman and her baby. Dr. Brown, who's worked for a charity in the UK, said he wanted for a long time to face a jury, describing the allegations against him as stains he hoped to clear.
3: World leaders have gathered in New York for the United Nations General Assembly, which is getting underway. After opening remarks from the Secretary General, Antonio Guterres, speeches are expected from Brazil's President, Luiz Inácio Lula da Silva, and then the US President, Donald Trump. Mr. Trump is expected to focus on the US approach to global challenges, as well as Iran's nuclear program. And that's the latest world news from the BBC.
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9: This is your Tank FM weather update for your workday and the coming days. Wednesday's weather is cloudy. Medium chance of showers, most likely in daytime hours. The chance of a thunderstorm in the afternoon. Light winds becoming northeasterly 15 to 25 kilometers per hour at first, then becoming light during the evening. Kempsey, Southwest Rocks and Willawarren 23 degrees. Thursday's outlook is partly cloudy. The chance of morning fog in the south. Medium chance of showers in the north, slight chance elsewhere. The chance of a thunderstorm inland in the afternoon. Light winds becoming east to northeasterly 15 to 25 kilometers per hour during the day, then becoming light again during the evening. Kempsey, Southwest Rocks and Willawarren 23 degrees. Friday's forecast is for the chance of morning fog. Mostly sunny day. Light winds becoming north to northeasterly 20 to 30 kilometers per hour during the day, then becoming light during the evening. Kempsey 26, Southwest Rocks 24 and Willawarren 26 degrees. That's the latest weather update from 103.1 Tank FM, part of the Macleay Valley.
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0: The Kookaburra Day Club meets Fridays from 9:30am to 1pm at the Memorial Hall, 1 York Lane, Kempsey. You're invited to come along and enjoy a great morning out with the club, with fun being the main aim of the game. Activities include cards, trivia, bingo, with guest speakers that you may be interested in. Morning tea is $10, bingo $5, and there's $1 and $2 weekly fruit and special raffles throughout the year. For more information, contact Lynn Carer on 0418 276043. That's Lynn on 0418 276043, or Neil Elphick on 0427 257 274. That's Neil on 0427 257 274.
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1: This is your Tank FM weather update for your workday and the coming days. Wednesday's weather is cloudy. Medium chance of showers, most likely in daytime hours. The chance of a thunderstorm in the afternoon. Light winds becoming northeasterly 15 to 25 kilometres per hour at first, then becoming light during the evening. Kempsey, Southwest Rocks and Willawarren 23 degrees. Thursday's outlook is partly cloudy. The chance of morning fog in the south. Medium chance of showers in the north, slight chance elsewhere. The chance of a thunderstorm inland in the afternoon. Light winds becoming east to northeasterly 15 to 25 kilometres per hour during the day, then becoming light again during the evening. Kempsey, Southwest Rocks and Willawarren 23 degrees. Friday's forecast is for the chance of morning fog. Mostly sunny day. Light winds becoming north to northeasterly 20 to 30 kilometres per hour during the day, then becoming light during the evening. Kempsey 26, Southwest Rocks 24 and Willawarren 26 degrees. That's the latest weather update from 103.1 Tank FM, part of the Maclay Valley.
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3: BBC News with Moira Alderson. A court in Colombo in Sri Lanka has found 15 men guilty of charges relating to the 2019 Easter Sunday bombings. 9 others were acquitted. 270 people were killed in the attacks. The court will determine sentences later. Our South Asia correspondent Azadeh Mashiri reports.
4: 7 years on, these are the first convictions of anyone of being directly involved in the attack. All of the suicide bombers who targeted 3 luxury hotels and 3 churches died in the blasts. Investigators have previously blamed the attack on Islamist extremism and that men indicted were from Sri Lanka's Muslim minority. One of them died in custody. They faced more than 23,000 charges, the largest number ever filed in a single case in Sri Lanka. This summer, 2 former senior officials were sentenced to death for criminal negligence that led to the bombings.
3: A report by UN experts has accused the Nicaraguan state of committing crimes against humanity. It says the Nicaraguan authorities have carried out enforced disappearances, torture and the arbitrary detention of political opponents. The experts have verified more than 160 disappearances since 2018. One of the experts who wrote the report, human rights lawyer Reed Brody, described the situation in Nicaragua.
5: When they had elections in 2021, every serious opposition candidate was thrown in jail, as have virtually all the leaders in journalism, lawyers. So now they're really going after people who may have expressed criticism in the past. Now people are taken from their homes without a warrant. Their families are told nothing, not where they are, not why, not even whether they're still alive.
3: President Trump has been defending U.S. actions against Iran in his speech at the UN General Assembly in New York. He said the U.S. had been the only country willing, as he put it, to deal with it.
6: For 51 years, the fanatical Iranian regime has ruled by bloodshed and mass murder, spreading death and carnage and chaos across the entire Middle East and beyond. They were the bully of the Middle East, but they are the bully no more.
3: Earlier, the UN Secretary-General Antonio Guterres opened the General Assembly, saying the fault lines in the world are widening. He called for superpowers to be restrained.
7: Building a networked future begins with the recognition, especially by superpowers, that their power isn't so super, that their power has limits. And the events of recent years have made that unmistakably clear. Military power alone cannot secure peace. Economic power alone cannot command stability. And technological power alone cannot guarantee security.
3: You're listening to the latest world news from the BBC. Weather experts have warned that the El Niño phenomenon developing in the Pacific Ocean is already the strongest ever recorded. That's according to one of the measures for recording it. Sea surface temperatures near the equator have risen higher than ever seen before, weeks before the event's expected peak. Scientists say it's likely to have far-reaching effects on global weather patterns. The BBC's former West Africa correspondent Mark Doyle has died after a short illness. He was 67. He reported on Africa for over a quarter of a century and was known for his courage, determination and astute and ethical approach to reporting. He covered the genocide in Rwanda and the civil war in Sierra Leone. A study analysing almost 200,000 films across 3 decades has found productions with women screenwriters made higher profits, but women remain underrepresented among filmmakers. The researchers found films based on screenplays written by women had 34% higher median profits than male-only productions, despite similar budgets. Nearly 3/4 of films made in the period studied had no woman credited as either director or screenwriter. J.R.R. Tolkien, who wrote The Lord of the Rings, is to be honoured with a memorial in Westminster Abbey in London. It'll be unveiled next year, the 90th anniversary of his first published book, The Hobbit. Tom Dewsbury reports.
8: The memorial will be a wooden sculpture depicting Tolkien's Tree of Tales, which he often drew. His design shows a magical tree budding with colourful leaves, fruit and flowers, which each represents a different legend, story or poem. The sculpture will be 2.5 metres high and will sit on a column in Poets' Corner in the Abbey, close to memorials for writers including Shakespeare, Jane Austen and C.S. Lewis, Tolkien's close friend. The art will be predominantly made from British wood, including a piece of Tolkien's tree, a black pine taken from Oxford University's Botanic Garden, which was a favourite of Tolkien's when he was there as an academic.
3: BBC News.
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11: This is your Tank FM weather update for your workday and the coming days. Wednesday's weather is cloudy. Medium chance of showers, most likely in daytime hours. The chance of a thunderstorm in the afternoon. Light winds becoming northeasterly 15 to 25 kilometers per hour at first, then becoming light during the evening. Kempsey, Southwest Rocks and Willawarren 23 degrees. Thursday's outlook is partly cloudy. The chance of morning fog in the south. Medium chance of showers in the north, slight chance elsewhere. The chance of a thunderstorm inland in the afternoon. Light winds becoming east to northeasterly 15 to 25 kilometers per hour during the day, then becoming light again during the evening. Kempsey, Southwest Rocks and Willawarren 23 degrees. Friday's forecast is for the chance of morning fog. Mostly sunny day. Light winds becoming north to northeasterly 20 to 30 kilometers per hour during the day, then becoming light during the evening. Kempsey 26, Southwest Rocks 24 and Willawarren 26 degrees. That's the latest weather update from 103.1 Tank FM, part of the Macleay Valley.
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0: It's time for another warm and welcoming night at the Community Pop-Up Cafe, Friends and Food. This Thursday evening from 5 till 7pm, everyone is invited to come along, share a meal and enjoy great company. No bookings, no cost, just friendly faces and a hearty dish waiting for you. You'll find this all on the corner of Belgrave and Sydney Streets in Kempsey, thanks to Adventist Community Services. Yes, times are tough for many financially, but if you're looking to connect, relax or simply enjoy a wholesome community dinner, drop in this Thursday between 5 and 7 o'clock. It's all happening at the Community Pop-Up Cafe Friends and Food by the Adventist Community Services, bringing neighbours together in these challenging times in the township of Kempsey.
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1: This is your Tank FM weather update for your workday and the coming days. Wednesday's weather is cloudy. Medium chance of showers, most likely in daytime hours. The chance of a thunderstorm in the afternoon. Light winds becoming northeasterly 15 to 25 kilometres per hour at first, then becoming light during the evening. Kempsey, Southwest Rocks and Willawarren 23 degrees. Thursday's outlook is partly cloudy. The chance of morning fog in the south. Medium chance of showers in the north, slight chance elsewhere. The chance of a thunderstorm inland in the afternoon. Light winds becoming east to northeasterly 15 to 25 kilometres per hour during the day, then becoming light again during the evening. Kempsey, Southwest Rocks and Willawarren 23 degrees. Friday's forecast is for the chance of morning fog. Mostly sunny day. Light winds becoming north to northeasterly 20 to 30 kilometres per hour during the day, then becoming light during the evening. Kempsey 26, Southwest Rocks 24 and Willawarren 26 degrees. That's the latest weather update from 103.1 Tank FM, part of the Maclay Valley.
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3: BBC News with Moira Alderson. President Trump has been defending US actions against Iran in a wide-ranging, frequently confrontational speech at the UN General Assembly in New York. Describing Iran as a 51-year menace, he said the US had been the only country willing to, as he put it, deal with it.
4: I have a big decision to make. Will a deal be made with Iran that lets them rebuild and create a far greater country than it ever was before? Or do I annihilate the Islamic Republic and do it quickly, never giving them a chance to kill and destroy people and countries again? But I believe we'll make a deal.
3: Mr. Trump described the International Criminal Court, which tries individuals accused of the world's worst crimes, as a rogue institution. He also said the US would build two major military bases in Greenland under a deal with that territory and Denmark. Our North America editor Sarah Smith was listening to Mr. Trump's speech.
5: Donald Trump has no great respect for the United Nations. He accused it of imposing a far-left agenda. But he does relish the global platform it gives him. He used it to proclaim his achievements and claim the mantle of a peacemaker, at the same time as he issued a number of threats. Iran might be annihilated. Lethal strikes on small boats suspected of drug smuggling will continue, and the Cuban regime may be toppled. The clear message was, America is still prepared to use its military might wherever he thinks it may be required to secure its own national interests.
3: In other news, a court in Colombo has found 15 men guilty of charges relating to the 2019 Easter Sunday bombings, the deadliest attack on civilians in Sri Lanka. 9 others were acquitted. 270 people died in the attacks. Azadeh Mashiri has this report.
6: Suicide bombers targeted several locations, including 3 churches packed with worshippers and 3 luxury hotels popular with foreign tourists. The man accused of organizing the attack is Naufer Moulavi. For years, he and the other defendants have denied they were involved. They faced more than 23,000 charges, the largest number ever filed in a single case in Sri Lanka, including murder, conspiracy to commit terrorism, and possessing firearms and explosives.
3: The European Union has reportedly agreed to lift sanctions imposed on 2 Russian oligarchs after Russia's full-scale invasion of Ukraine. The Ukrainian foreign minister said the removal of Alisher Usmanov and Mikhail Friedman from a blacklist was shameful and unjustifiable. France reportedly wanted to lift sanctions against Mr. Usmanov because of his ties to Azerbaijan, ahead of a proposed prisoner release deal. Luxembourg had been pushing for Mr. Friedman's removal. BBC News. A man from Rwanda has appeared in a British court charged with genocide. Vincent Brown, who's 65 and used to be known as Vincent Bashinya, is accused of 7 offences related to the Rwandan genocide more than 3 decades ago. Tom Simons is at the court in London.
7: Dr. Brown has been accused of taking part in that genocide by killing, directing or encouraging the deaths of members of the Tutsi community. Specifically, 6 people, 3 members of the same household in the Kigali area, a taxi driver and a mother and her young baby. Now, he has always denied these allegations. He has said that he wanted to stand trial. He wanted to, as he put it, clear the stains of these allegations that have been levelled against him.
3: Tom Simons with that report. A court in the US state of Massachusetts has charged the online influencer Clavicula with rape and drug offences involving an underage person. The 20-year-old, whose real name is Braden Eric Peters, is known for his looks-maxing philosophy. His content encourages young men to pursue a more chiselled appearance, often through controversial practices like facial bone smashing and using crystal meth as an appetite suppressant. A US military jet has crashed near an airbase in western Germany. The pilot ejected from the F-16 fighter plane and is receiving medical care. It happened when the plane tried to land near the Spangdahlem Air Force Base in Rhineland-Palatinate state. The BBC's former West Africa correspondent Mark Doyle has died after a short illness. He was 67. He reported on or in Africa for over a quarter of a century and was known for his courage, determination and astute and ethical approach to reporting. He covered the genocide in Rwanda and the civil war in Sierra Leone, becoming a familiar and trusted name to thousands across the region, the continent and the world. BBC News.
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9: This is your Tank FM weather update for your workday and the coming days. Wednesday's weather is cloudy. Medium chance of showers, most likely in daytime hours. The chance of a thunderstorm in the afternoon. Light winds becoming northeasterly 15 to 25 kilometers per hour at first, then becoming light during the evening. Kempsey, Southwest Rocks and Willawarren 23 degrees. Thursday's outlook is partly cloudy. The chance of morning fog in the south. Medium chance of showers in the north, slight chance elsewhere. The chance of a thunderstorm inland in the afternoon. Light winds becoming east to northeasterly 15 to 25 kilometers per hour during the day, then becoming light again during the evening. Kempsey, Southwest Rocks and Willawarren 23 degrees. Friday's forecast is for the chance of morning fog. Mostly sunny day. Light winds becoming north to northeasterly 20 to 30 kilometers per hour during the day, then becoming light during the evening. Kempsey 26, Southwest Rocks 24 and Willawarren 26 degrees. That's the latest weather update from 103.1 Tank FM, part of the Macleay Valley.
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3: BBC News with Moira Alderson. President Trump has been defending US actions against Iran in a wide-ranging, frequently confrontational speech at the United Nations General Assembly in New York. He said the US had been the only country willing to deal with Iran. Mr. Trump said he believed a deal would be made with the Iranians right after US midterm elections in November. He also took aim at several other issues. Our correspondent Tom Bateman was watching.
4: He described Cuba as a failed state that would fall, adding, "Freedom will be coming to Cuba." That saw the Cuban delegation walk out of the hall. On artificial intelligence, Mr. Trump said he wanted to rename it superintelligence, as he said the word artificial made the technology seem fake. The president reiterated his attacks not just on the UN, but the multilateral system as a whole, taking special aim at the International Criminal Court. His administration has sanctioned court officials furious at their investigations into US actions in Afghanistan and arrest warrants for Israeli leaders.
3: King Abdullah of Jordan has used his speech at the UN General Assembly to warn that what he called the expansionist appetite of the Israeli government has become a regional threat. The Jordanian king said the international community was failing in particular to see what he said was a strategy of creeping territorial expansion by Israel in Syria.
5: This government's sense of impunity has reached terrifying levels. It no longer feels compelled to ask, can we get away with this? It already knows the answer, and that is precisely why no one in this assembly should assume its ambitions stop at Palestine.
3: Families of the victims of Sri Lanka's 2019 Easter Sunday bombings have welcomed a court returning guilty verdicts on 15 men accused of involvement in the attacks. In the blasts, Islamist suicide bombers targeted three high-end hotels and three churches, killing 270 people, including 45 foreigners. The accused have all been sentenced to more than 200 years in jail each. The EU has reportedly agreed to lift sanctions imposed on two Russian oligarchs, Alisher Usmanov and Mikhail Friedman. EU sanctions on nearly 3,000 other people and entities linked to Russia's war have been extended for 3 years. Here's Nick Beek.
6: France surprised many of its allies by backing a call to lift sanctions on billionaire Alisher Usmanov, who has long-standing business interests in Russia and ties to Vladimir Putin. The French demand was said to be linked to a proposed prisoner release deal with Azerbaijan, with one French diplomatic source saying it was a matter of national security. Earlier, Ukraine's foreign minister had said delisting Usmanov and Mr. Friedman was unacceptable and would send the wrong signal to Moscow at a time when pressure needs to increase.
3: World News from the BBC. Weather experts have warned that the El Niño phenomenon developing in the Pacific Ocean is already the strongest ever recorded. That's according to one of the measures for recording it. Sea surface temperatures near the equator have risen higher than ever seen before, weeks before the event is expected to peak. Scientists say the milestone is likely to have far-reaching effects on global weather patterns. It increases the chances of storms and floods in some regions and of drought and wildfires in others. A US military jet has crashed near an airbase in western Germany. The pilot ejected from the F-16 fighter plane and is receiving medical care. It happened when the plane tried to land near the Spangdahlem Air Force Base in Rhineland-Palatinate state. The US military said the cause of the crash is being investigated. Police in Britain have arrested two men on suspicion of plotting a terror attack on the Jewish community in the Manchester area of northwestern England. A police spokesman said they did not believe there was an ongoing threat to the public. The suspects are in their 30s. They're being held in London and are yet to appear in court. The BBC's former West Africa correspondent Mark Doyle has died after a short illness. He was 67 years old. He reported on or in Africa for over a quarter of a century and was known for his courage, determination and ethical approach to reporting. Elettra Naismith has this report.
7: For many across Africa, Mark Doyle was the voice of the BBC World Service, a voice you could trust. From taxi drivers to presidents to warlords, he was known for the kind of reporting that mattered. He was there in 1994 when Rwanda descended into genocide, and in Sierra Leone during its savage civil war. General Sir David Richards, who led Britain's military intervention there, said it was Mark's reporting that helped convince British leaders of the need for more robust action. Action, he said, that saved thousands of Sierra Leonean lives.
3: That's the latest. BBC News.
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9: This is your Tank FM weather update for your workday and the coming days. Wednesday's weather is cloudy. Medium chance of showers, most likely in daytime hours. The chance of a thunderstorm in the afternoon. Light winds becoming northeasterly 15 to 25 kilometers per hour at first, then becoming light during the evening. Kempsey, Southwest Rocks and Willawarren 23 degrees. Thursday's outlook is partly cloudy. The chance of morning fog in the south. Medium chance of showers in the north, slight chance elsewhere. The chance of a thunderstorm inland in the afternoon. Light winds becoming east to northeasterly 15 to 25 kilometers per hour during the day, then becoming light again during the evening. Kempsey, Southwest Rocks and Willawarren 23 degrees. Friday's forecast is for the chance of morning fog. Mostly sunny day. Light winds becoming north to northeasterly 20 to 30 kilometers per hour during the day, then becoming light during the evening. Kempsey 26, Southwest Rocks 24 and Willawarren 26 degrees. That's the latest weather update from 103.1 Tank FM, part of the Macleay Valley.
10: Hello and welcome to The Wire, your independent national coverage of current affairs right across Australia on community and Indigenous radio. I'm Lucy Grant, coming to you from SYN in Melbourne, Victoria. And today on the show...
11: So these are all good measures for communities, for the climate, and to some extent will help neutralise the impact.
10: Victoria announces new restrictions on data centres, including water use and proximity to homes.
12: Rightly or wrongly, that whatever you're sharing in this moment will not actually go anywhere further. And I do think that's probably a big deal for a lot of teens in terms of when they're talking about emotions and thoughts.
10: We take a look at why AI chatbots are becoming a growing source of friendship and relationships for teenagers. And later...
13: We didn't know how many people were going to come to that rally, and then there were so many people there. And to see everyone's hands, like literally holding their hands around the market, was so special.
10: We speak to a Melbourne filmmaker about her documentary on the campaign to save Preston Market from demolition. We'll have this and more for you over the next half hour. The Victorian government has announced new restrictions on data centres, with Premier Ben Carroll unveiling the changes today. Under the new rules, new data centres will have to source their own renewable energy and will be banned from using drinking water for cooling. They will also need to be at least 150 metres from homes and cannot be built near schools. The Wire's Momina Shakur spoke with ClimateWorks Centre Policy Manager Matthew Benetti about what the new rules mean for the future of data centres.
11: Outlines restrictions that will be placed on data centres to limit their impact on land, on water, on energy, and it's got some good things in there. So it's requiring that these very energy-intensive data centres match that demand with new renewable energy supply. It's requiring that they cover the cost of connecting to the electricity grid. It's requiring that they're built at least 150 metres from homes and not anywhere near schools or childcare centres, and there's also a requirement that they don't use any drinkable water. So these are all good measures for communities, for the climate, and to some extent will help neutralise the impact.
14: As you mentioned, one of the restrictions is not using drinking water. Will that make a significant difference on Victoria's water supply?
11: Well, as it stands, according to the report, they're currently only using 1%. So 1% of their water usage is drinking water. So that seems to be a fairly small kind of shift towards wastewater and harvested rainwater. But data centres use water to cool their servers, and they use very large amounts of water. So Sydney Water recently produced a report that said that by 2035, they could potentially be using 250 megalitres a day, which is about the equivalent to 100 Olympic swimming pools. So it's not a small amount. So even that shift of 1% is a good step. And then there's also measures like closed loop systems, which recirculate the water rather than evaporating it, which could further save water by about 50 to 70%. So they do use a lot of water, but the technology is there to limit that water usage.
14: Yeah. The government says data centres should power themselves, protect homes and pay their way. What would that look like in practice?
11: So as it stands, data centres use about 3% of Australia's total electricity supply, which is not insignificant. AEMO, which is the governance body that manages Australia's energy system, have projected that that could increase to about 13% by 2035. So without an obligation for these data centre operators to match that demand with new renewable energy supply, the cost of building that energy infrastructure potentially would fall to consumers. So that leads to increased electricity bills. So that's why it's such an important step, both for cost,

0: renewable energy supply. There is a kind of stipulation there in that they are, it appears, allowed to use diesel and gas as backup, which, as climate work sense, we wouldn't support because those are fossil fuels. So we'd like them instead to be using batteries to, you know, ensure that they can operate year round.
1: Some communities, particularly in Melbourne's inner west, have raised concerns about noise, pollution, and new electricity infrastructure. How should these concerns be addressed?
0: They're very legitimate concerns. So you're right that data centres can be noisy. They can contribute to air pollution, primarily through the diesel backup generators that I just mentioned. So there are some measures in the plan that's been released today that should limit that. So there's going to be requirements around noise level. There'll be requirements around pollution. So some of those issues will be resolved, hopefully to a satisfactory level in the regulation that will oversee this. But the other factor is that there is now a requirement that they're built at least 150 metres from residential centres. So I think it's fair to say that substantial steps have been taken to minimise the impact on communities. That's not to say you shouldn't engage in, I'm sure the government will have a consultation process on what the specific regulations look like and how ambitious those standards are, but there are some good measures to limit the impact on communities, I would say.
1: With data centre energy use expected to grow significantly, what do you think Victoria needs to do now to make sure the industry can grow without putting pressure on local communities and resources?
0: One of the issues is that data centres can be built anywhere from, you know, it takes about anywhere from 6 months to 2 years, whereas building electricity infrastructure takes anywhere from 2 years to 5 years for solar and wind, and then the transmission can take even longer than that, 5 to 10 years. So there's this sort of gap between the pace at which the data centres can be built and the pace at which energy infrastructure can be built. There is a solution to that. So Australia's got what's called Renewable Energy Guarantee of Origin certificates, and they basically outline where and what type of facility has generated a unit of electricity. So you can tell if it's been generated by coal or by gas or by wind or by solar. So to kind of deal with that time gap that exists between how long it takes to build a data center and how long it takes to build the energy infrastructure, you could impose a requirement that data centers in the interim are required to purchase these certificates from renewable energy generators, and that way you can sort of ensure that they're not, you know, sourcing their energy from fossil fuels in the interim. So that's one big measure.
2: Matthew Bonetti from Climate Work Centre there, speaking with The Wire's Moamina Shakur. New research reveals the growing number of teenagers are forming relationships with AI chatbots. In the US, 1 in 5 teenagers use AI chatbots for romantic relationships, while almost half say they see AI as a friend. RMIT professor Diana Bowman says this could affect how young people develop relationships and deal with emotions. The Wire's Moamina Shakur spoke with Professor Diana Bowman about what this could mean for the future of communication.
3: I think there's the social pressures in terms of people are on their screens, and there is obviously an addiction that comes with some of these platforms and applications. And I also think it's just the general angst of being a teenager as well. Relationships are hard. Interacting with friends are hard. So if you can lean into an AI and it really is reflecting the tone and the types of responses that you are wanting, wouldn't you go to that friendly bot over to somebody who might be a little bit harder or a little bit challenging to discuss with? There's also just not the judgment that goes with it. So when you're talking to a bot and sharing your deepest, darkest feelings, you know that there is no judgment call, which you might have with one of your friends. And I think there also might be an issue about confidentiality, that you feel, rightly or wrongly, that whatever you're sharing in this moment will not actually go anywhere further. And I do think that's probably a big deal for a lot of teens in terms of when they're talking about emotions and thoughts, the idea that what they're telling their best friend might actually be shared with the wider friendship group. Mm-hmm. So complicated and much to unpack.
1: Yeah, so there's definitely appeal there for teenagers. But if we, I guess, look at relationship with AI, how does that affect the teenagers' emotional development?

0: development and communication skills there?
1: I think we're going to see, and definitely as more teams develop this habit of having relationships or friendships with AI, that the impact is going to be more significant than probably that we're even thinking about today. Being a teenager is hard. We all know that. But there are so many developmental milestones that happen during those teenage years that really set you up for success in terms of friendships and relationships later in life. And so if you're kind of doing this workaround and not having to experience some of the heartbreak, some of the, you know, challenges, some of the skills that you learn, and a lot of it is around communication and processing, then when you're going into adulthood and there's an expectation that you know how to process and deal with this and you haven't, you're not going to have the same kind of grit and resilience around relationships that you would have had but for this reliance on AI.
0: Could AI ever play a positive role in helping teenagers, say, you know, who feel lonely?
1: I think there's a great role in terms of AI for certain people in certain circumstances. And I do think we're seeing studies across the world that are looking at how people who are living by themselves and experiencing loneliness are actually using AI in a really positive way. But what we are seeing is these are curated experiences, often designed for particular demographics. What we're not seeing in terms of the work that we're looking at is these curated experiences or these safe kind of closed systems. And so what we're seeing is teenagers relying on, or increasingly relying on, AI systems that are actually encouraging them to engage in self-harm, that have encouraged, and we've seen this now multiple times, encourage them to commit suicide. And so there's just not the safety mechanisms, especially for teenagers who don't have the same emotional development as maybe what an adult who could use this in a really positive and proactive way. So I think that's a real challenge in terms of how we talk about it in society, because I think there are many great cases, I guess, where we can use AI and that will be really positive. And then on the flip side, there are definitely populations where it could be a little riskier, especially if it's not as controlled or does not have the boundaries that we might need.
0: And what responsibilities should AI companies have when developing their products?
1: I think actually starting to see the courts actually hold technologies to account. Definitely the fact that these algorithms are designed to be addictive has definitely come out in the last few months in terms of the US and what we're seeing. So I think there's an onus in terms of the tech companies to be open and transparent about what they're doing and how they're doing it. But I think there's also responsibilities on caregivers and family members and schools in terms of talking about these, you know, way that actually makes these teens understand what they're doing in terms of their behaviors. And definitely there is an onus on all of us to talk about what safety and privacy looks like. So it is, I think, not any one group or entity within society, but we as a collective, as we all increasingly use AI in our lives, need to be talking about ways that people can protect themselves.
0: Speaking about protecting themselves, what can parents and schools do to help young people have appropriate relationships with AI?
1: I think there's a great opportunity for people putting down their phones or putting their screens away, starting at having dinner time table conversations again, actually having kids, you know, doing activities with each other that don't involve a screen. So I know that sounds pretty old school, and I do have a 12-year-old, so I know what wrestling a screen away from her can be. But going back and just doing activities together that are offline and just involve participation and communication and negotiation and just really leaning into those skills.
2: Professor Diana Bowman from RMIT University there, speaking with The Wire's Moamina Shakur. 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I am Lucy Grant in Melbourne. A big hello to our listeners in Alice Springs on 8CCC 102.1 FM, to our friends in Noosa on Noosa FM 101.3, and to the other side of the country to Radio Goolari in Broome, Western Australia. For 4 years, Melbourne filmmaker Kim Chow Evans has followed the community campaign to stop a 50-year-old market being demolished and replaced with luxury apartments. The Save the Preston Market Action Group's decade-long fight has already secured a heritage overlay protecting the site. But similar battles are playing out at Sydney's Paddy's Market, Adelaide's Crown and Anchor Hotel, and Queen Victoria Market in Melbourne. The Wire's John King speaks with Kim Chow Evans about her documentary, The People's Market, the campaign it follows, and what's at stake when developers target the spaces that hold communities together.
3: I learnt about the demolition plan from the Save the Preston Market Action Group, who had the stall outside Preston Market for several years. I was really shocked that that was going to happen. I didn't really believe it was something that was going to happen.
4: Kim didn't set out to make a documentary. She met the campaign group outside the market, offered to film a few things for them, and within a week realised she was looking at something bigger.
3: I just found it so wonderful that there was these community members from all different backgrounds of life have come together for a shared goal, and these people coming together wouldn't have known each other otherwise, but was because of the Preston Market campaign that they had come together.
4: 4 years on, Kim has followed four volunteers from the campaign, a group she says didn't so much choose as fall into.
3: There's people in the group that have never done anything like this before. What an amazing experience to join the Save the Preston Market campaign when you've never done anything like this before, and to have that experience, to know that you can, like, make a difference.
4: The turning point for the campaign and for the film came at a rally called Hands Around Preston Market, where thousands turned out after volunteers letterboxed the suburb with flyers.
3: We didn't know how many people were going to come to that rally, and then there were so many people there, and to see everyone's hands, like literally holding their hands around the market, was so special. There was maybe 40,000 flyers that were distributed, and that's like a group of volunteers doing that, and so then to see showing their love for Preston Market was really beautiful.
4: That pressure, sustained over more than a decade of campaigning, has already produced a win, a heritage overlay that now protects the market from demolition. But for Kim, the story was never really about property values or planning law. It's about what a space like this actually holds.
3: Preston Market is really representative of the migrant communities that come to Australia, and they come and they share food and culture. And Preston Market is such a beautiful representation of all these different cultures coming together. There's all this intergenerational connection, migration stories and cultural exchange that happens at Preston Market. And it's a place that you can't recreate. If you knock down something like that, you can't rebuild it. Preston Market is a cultural hub. It's a community hub.
4: It's a tension playing out well beyond Preston. In inner city markets, old shopping strips and community hubs across the country, wherever rising land values collide with the informal, unglamorous infrastructure that actually holds neighbourhoods together, Kim's documentary, The People's Market, is now in post-production, funded so far almost entirely by her own time and in-kind support from other local creatives.
3: I'm fundraising to get an editor on board as a solo filmmaker. There's only so much I can do. I have assembled as much as I can. This film has been a labour of love, but now there's things that cost money to finish the film.
4: Preston isn't an isolated case. Right now, similar fights are playing out in almost every Australian capital. In Sydney, Paddy's Markets shows the other side of that story. Stallholders fought a plan to lease out a large slice of the historic Haymarket site to an upmarket dining operator, and the City of Sydney Council pushed for state government funding to keep the market in its traditional form. But the fight was lost in court. The New South Wales Supreme Court ruled in the market operator's favour. And today, much of Paddy's has been replaced by a $20 million gentrified food hall. It's a reminder that heritage value and community pressure don't always win the day. If you want to get behind the fight for Preston Market, the Save the Preston Market Action Group is on Instagram and Facebook and always looking for people to join the mailing list, turn up to rallies, or simply spread the word. And if you want to support Kim's documentary directly, you can find the People's Market film on Instagram with links through to the Australian Cultural Fund campaign. If there's a market, a pub, or a community hall near you facing the same fight, Preston's story is proof of what a few years of persistent, unglamorous organising can actually achieve.
2: That was John King from Inner FM Melbourne speaking with filmmaker Kim Chow Evans about her documentary, The People's Market. Women continue to face challenges in politics, from discrimination to unfair treatment. Emily's List Australia CEO, Pamela Anderson, says having women represented in politics is important for advancing women's rights and creating greater equality. SINS represent national presenters Zoe Isles, Ashley Sharkey and Benita Paul spoke with Pamela Anderson about why women's voices matter in politics and the challenges they can face.
5: Obviously, Emily's List is a very good platform for female Labor representatives. So how important is it for governments around the world to have equal female representation in politics?
6: I think it's the number one important thing, and I think you can see that around the world by how women's rights are being treated at the moment. Australia's got fantastic representation, although it is on one side of politics. So it is because the Labor Party has something called quotas and affirmative action rules. And so we have rules within the Labor Party that mean we have to have minimum 50% of women running in winnable and marginal seats. So that means that we have really great... So I think we've got 52% women represented in the Australian Parliament government right now. And we have 60% of that is our caucus. What that means is that talking about menopause and perimenopause and periods is not a weird thing anymore. Talking about women's pain, talking about women's health, talking about paid parental leave, talking about things that affect women and families is now a normal conversation. You don't have to have the fight as to whether or not it's important or not. You're having the fight on what are the best parts of legislation to put forward. And that's obvious because you can also see what's happening in the US at the moment. And we're seeing a wind back. They're going back 50 years, if not more, in women's rights. And that's scary. And I think having women sitting at the table, but not just all women, progressive women, women who are going to put the fight up for other women and are going to be there to make sure that... why abortion rights are so important is because that's a basic human right to be able to choose over what happens to your own body. And if you don't have that right, then all the other rights are secondary. And so that's why that's our number one thing. We've got five other values, but our number one is that those abortion rights. Because if you don't have that as a basic human right to choose what happens to your body and when, then all the other rights really become secondary.
7: We've actually talked recently on this show about how hostile Australian politics has been lately and in the past towards women candidates and MPs. How does Emily's List aim to support women candidates and MPs in the face of this sexism and hostility?
6: Yeah, look, it's probably the worst I've ever seen it. It's pretty horrendous. I think the last time we were just talking about this morning in the office, Julia Gillard was probably the last time we can remember when there was really bad misogyny against women publicly in the Republic realm. We saw just recently with Jacinta Allen how badly she was treated and how personal those attacks came. We help women by providing them with a support network. We also work with external parties to help with monitoring online abuse as well. But it is really, it's just outward misogyny, and it's just shocking to see how violent and how broadly it's actually being spread. Because the thing is as well, or the issue I have is when people say something misogynistic to someone, a woman online, it's nearly always violent as well. And it's usually sexual violence as well as physical violence. And so it's death threats, it's threats of rape, it's threats of, you know, harm to family members. And so it's not just, oh, you're ugly, you're fat, you're this, which also happens. It is really quite concerning. So what we're doing is we try and provide a support network. We try and work with external companies to try and monitor how they're, or try and block some of those comments, and then provide, put together reports that can then be taken to authorities. And we also are working with current members of parliament to see what laws can possibly be introduced to try and monitor or prevent this from happening. Also, looking across the world, Brazil has recently just outlawed misogyny speech, or included misogyny speech as hate speech. They've identified that that is a key part of a driver to domestic violence, and that by putting laws around and making misogyny in the same realm as anti-Semitism, racism and other hate speech, which has been banned in other countries around the world. But Brazil said misogyny is also a key part of that. It's actually also trying to manage that behaviour online. And often they're fake accounts. So people have no accountability, so they feel like they can say what they want.
7: Yeah, truly. And I think one MP in particular, I think, has really highlighted the levels of this is Georgie Purcell,
6: yeah,
7: who we also had on the show last season as well, talking about how she just has to block it all because the volume of it and the level of how horrible the things being said are is just really something hard to imagine.
6: Six of our members who are MPs currently have cases with police being investigated. That's how serious it is.
7: And it seems like that's, unfortunately, at the moment, part and parcel of being a woman in politics.
2: Pamela Anderson, CEO of Emily's List Australia there, speaking to SINS Represent National hosts. And unfortunately, that's the end of the show today. Thank you so much for listening wherever you are in Australia. 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We pay our respects to elders past, present and emerging. I'm Lucy Grant, coming to you from SIN in Melbourne, Victoria. Thanks so much for your company and we'll see you next time on The Wire.

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1: This is a market report for the market day held Thursday the 17th of September at the Kempsey Sale Yards. There was 25 animals presented with unrecorded weight. One bull fetched $280, 8 cow and calves, averaged $2,052.50, the best making $2,500. 6 heifers were presented, averaging $200 a head, with the best price being $200. 10 steers were also penned with unrecorded weights. They averaged $145 a head, the best making $265. There was 2 animals with unrecorded sex, averaging $4.824 a kilo, the best making $500.20. 22 bulls were presented from the 280 to 600 plus kilogram weight range. They averaged $372.50 a kilo, the best bull reaching $3,876. 152 cows were penned across all weight ranges, averaging $347.40 a kilo. The best cow fetched $2,718.43. 581 heifers were also penned across all weight ranges, from the sub 200 to the 5 to 600 kilogram weight range, averaging $457 a kilo. The best heifer reaching $2,442.13. 724 steers were also presented across all weight ranges, averaging $492.50 a kilo. The best steer realised $2,772. This has been the market report for the market day held Thursday the 17th of September.
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3: Good morning, I'm Laura Devoy. US President Donald Trump wants to rename artificial intelligence.
4: Hereinafter officially called super intelligence, changing the name, and that the use of the word artificial makes intelligence fake. It makes it sound fake, and it is not fake.
3: Mr. Trump says all US documents will be changed to use the word super instead of artificial. He has repeatedly in recent weeks rejected fears of potential risks of AI, even when industry leaders warned the technology could advance beyond human control. Mr. Trump says he's not going to stifle growth of something that will be bigger than the Industrial Revolution. A week out from its launch, Queensland is yet to sign up to the federal government's Thriving Kids program. It's been set up as an alternative to the National Disability Insurance Scheme and will see states and territories provide services for children under the age of 9 who have developmental delay or autism. Federal Health Minister Mark Butler says all other jurisdictions have signed up. He told the ABC, time is running out.
5: I mean, obviously, I'm a little frustrated they haven't signed, and we're losing time, frankly, for Queensland parents and children.
3: Experts say parents need more government investment in childcare and flexible work arrangements instead of a baby bonus to combat falling fertility rates. Suggestions of a revamped bonus have been made by independent MP Bob Catter in response to a Treasury report released on Monday, which showed more people will die than be born in Australia in 40 years' time. But data from the Parenthood shows no amount of offset would make up for the financial cost of raising a child. CEO Georgie Dent will use a speech at the National Press Club today to call on the federal government to fund childcare centres directly, open more places, and make the cost cheaper for parents. Health officials in Indonesia say they've recorded more than 170,000 cases of acute respiratory infections in regions covered in a toxic haze caused by wildfires. More than a quarter of those affected are toddlers. The BBC's Lisa Tambunan reports from Jakarta.
6: Respiratory infections have more than tripled over the past month as widespread forest and land fires continue to burn in parts of Borneo and Sumatra. The Health Ministry has sent equipment to affected regions, including face masks, while urging residents to limit outdoor activity when air quality plummets. Response teams face water shortages and peatland fires are difficult to put out. The toxic haze is affecting neighbouring Malaysia and Singapore too. Experts say Indonesia is experiencing more intense wildfires during this year's dry season because of the El Niño weather phenomenon and climate change.
3: Families impacted by Parkinson's are setting off on a regional cycling adventure today. Participants of the Ballarat-based Pedal for Parkinson's will begin a five-day, 500-kilometre loop through the Victorian goldfields this morning. Event organiser and founder Sarah Buckpitt lost her grandmother to Parkinson's. She says the ride is raising funds for a not-for-profit organisation for Parkinson's research.
7: Every single cent raised goes directly towards research projects that are helping to find treatments and ultimately a cure for Parkinson's disease.
3: Turning to sport, Brisbane's Lachie Neale will miss the AFL Grand Final. The 33-year-old faced the tribunal last night in a bid to downgrade his one-match suspension. The Lions argued his off-the-ball strike on Hawthorn's Jack Ginnivan was a bump or a body check with low impact. The tribunal also rejected Neale's plea for exceptional and compelling circumstances. This is his first suspension in 320 games.
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0: It's time for another warm and welcoming night at the community pop-up cafe, Friends and Food. This Thursday evening from 5 till 7 p.m., everyone is invited to come along, share a meal, and enjoy great company. No bookings, no cost, just friendly faces and a hearty dish waiting for you. You'll find this all on the corner of Belgrave and Sydney Streets in Kempsey, thanks to Adventist Community Services. Yes, times are tough for many financially, but if you're looking to connect, relax, or simply enjoy a wholesome community dinner, drop in this Thursday between 5 and 7 o'clock. It's all happening at the Community Pop-Up Cafe Friends and Food by the Adventist Community Services, bringing neighbours together in these challenging times in the township of Kempsey.
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3: Yes, and a very good morning, and I had the forecast for Wednesday, the 23rd of September. Anyway, we'll take a look here and see what's going to be happening. It's going to be cloudy, medium chance of showers becoming less likely in the late afternoon as well as the evening. There's a chance of a thunderstorm inland during the afternoon as well as the evening. Winds are going to be northeast around 20 to 30 kilometres. Our daytime temperatures between 18 and 24. Anyway, we'll take a look and see what's happening at the present moment. Foster is expecting 21, Port Macquarie 22, but Coffs Harbour and Kempsey 23, but Taree 24. The sun was due to rise at 5:36 a.m. and it's due to set at 5:45 p.m. And our fire danger for the North Coast, Greater Hunter, the New England and the Northern Slopes, well, they're all moderate at this present moment. Anyway, we'll take a look and see what's happening with our forecast here. At the moment where our temperature is sitting at 16.9 and it's saying here that feels like 18.9. Our humidity is at 96%. The wind is zero. The wind gust is zero. Our rain we received was 1.2 millimetres and our pressure at the present moment is sitting at 1,029.1 hectopascals. And taking a look at our coastal waters, now this is for the Coffs Coast and this is from Woolleye to Smoky Cape. This is up until midnight. Winds are going to be easterly around 10 to 15 knots, reaching up to 20 knots south of Coffs Harbour during the morning and early afternoon. Winds will be turning northeasterly during the day. Seas going to be around 1 metre, increasing up to 1 to 1.5 metres inshore during the morning. Now, the first swell is a southerly, and that's around 1 to 1.5 metres inshore, then increasing up to 1 to 2 metres offshore north of Coffs Harbour. Second swell is a east to southeasterly, around 1 metre inshore, then increasing up to 1 to 1.5 metres offshore during the morning, and the weather is going to be partly cloudy. And for our Macquarie coast, this is from Smoky Cape all the way down to Seals Rock, and this is up until midnight. Winds are going to be northeasterly around 15 to 20 knots, reaching up to 25 knots south of Crowdy Head. That's in the late morning and early afternoon. Seas come around 1 to 1.5 metres, increasing up to 1.5 to 2 metres south of Crowdy Head. Now, our first swell is a southerly, around 1.5 to 2.5 metres. And the second swell is a southeasterly, around 1 to 1.5 metres, tending easterly below 1 metre during the morning. And the weather also cloudy.
2: Tank FM would like to begin by acknowledging the traditional custodians of the land, the Dungutti people, on which we are broadcasting from today, and pay our respects to the elders, past and present.
4: Maringa, Dangati Kutum Badi Ditten. Ninambu Bitta, Ninambu Wara, Wa Buku, Bandunakai, Mungan Mungu. Dangati Kutum Badi Ditten. Dangu Badi Ditten, and Danang, Maringa Baria Ditinja.
2: We furthermore acknowledge the stories, traditions, and living cultures of Aboriginal and Torres Strait Islander peoples on this land and commit to building a brighter future together.
3: And a very good morning to everyone. If you're wondering what's why, I've got the flu again. Yeah, it's not good. Yep. So I hope I can hold out. My throat is so sore. Anyway, I want to say good morning to everyone. I hope everyone is doing fine. I hope you're enjoying this bit of rain we've got. Yes, I noticed everything was standing up nice and clean and bright. Yeah, it was raining when I got up this morning. And that's a yeah. But anyway, I'm going to start our program off as I do every morning.

0: Yeah, that was the late Keith Jemison. And good morning, Australia. I say good morning, Kempsey. Okay, this morning is going to be more music and less talk because this old throat, I hope it holds out. Anyway, we're going to have a listen to some of our sponsors and then we're going to come back. We're going to listen to McKenty Theory doing Out of the Blue, Mama Cass Elliott, and she's planning to do one-way ticket. And then we got Manfred Mann, and they're going to be doing Just Like a Woman. But in the meantime...
1: G'day, it's Michael Kemp, your local member for Oxley. Families across our regional communities are struggling to access childcare, with some parents facing wait lists of more than 3 years. Our early childhood educators do an incredible job, but low wages are creating staff shortages, and many skilled workers are forced out of the sector. Every child deserves the best start in life, and I'll keep fighting in Parliament for greater investment to expand childcare facilities and make sure that families can place their kids.
2: Authorised by Michael Kemp, 72 Elbow Street, West Kempsey, funded using parliamentary entitlements.
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2: And a big thank you to all our sponsors as well. And it is 15 after the hour of 6 o'clock, and we're going to head off with those three songs I told you.

Yeah, that was Manfred Mann, and Just Like a Woman. Okay, I was just having a look here. That Raglan on the Pacific Highway near northbound Banks Road. Yes, one of the two northbound lanes are closed, and it started at 4:27 a.m. They last checked at 18 minutes past 6 a.m. this morning, and it's only a truck has broken down there, so be aware of that if you're heading around that way. Anyway, we got a little bit of Troy Cassidaly and Adam Harvey. They're going to be doing Indian Pacific.

As I said, that was Troy Cassadaly and Anna Marvey. Okay, 26 after the hour of 6 o'clock, Olivia Newton-John's going to be doing Let Me Be There.

0: Yeah, I'm not sure whether there's much work going to be happening due to the rain, but there's work happening out at Fredericton on the Columbatty Road, and it's hoping to be completed by the 2nd of October. And they're saying here every day, all day, traffic is affected in all directions. Check your signage, follow directions on site and exercise with caution. So they're doing some reseal work there. So there is a lot happening around doing all that, you know, like even out of Greenhill in Spooners Avenue, there's road work happening there. So be aware of that because they're out there patching up the road with all the potholes and whatever else is going on.
1: This is Kirk Pengilly of NXS for RAD, recording artists, actors and athletes against drink driving. Music's one of the most important things in my life, but nothing's more important than life itself. When you drink and drive, you're not only risking your life, but the lives of everybody on the road. So when you're having a few drinks, make sure you plan ahead. Arrange for someone who won't drink to be your designated driver, or keep enough change for a taxi. Remember, music lives, you should too.
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0: Yes, and the weatherman says it's going to be cloudy, medium chance of showers, becoming less likely in the late this afternoon as well as the evening. There's a chance of a thunderstorm inland during the afternoon as well as the evening. Winds are going to be northeast around 20 to 30 kilometres, and our temperatures are expected to reach between 18 and 24. Well, Taree's expecting 24, Kempsey and Coffs Harbour 23, Port Macquarie 22 and Foster 21, and the sun is due to set at 5:45 p.m. this evening. And our fire danger at the present moment for the North Coast, Greater Hunter, the New England and the Northern Slopes, they're all moderate. The temperature here at Kempsey at the moment, we're sitting on 16.8, feels like 18.9. Our humidity is at 96%. And the wind is still zero, the wind gust is still zero, and the rain we received since 9 a.m. yesterday morning is 1.2 millimetres. And our pressure at the present moment is 1,029.2 hectopascals. So that's a little bit of our forecast that's going to be happening for today. Anyway, the time here at the tank is 6:33, and if you've just tuned in, well, you're listening to Tank FM's Brekkie. My name's Anne. I'm with you till 9 o'clock, sitting in the seat for Bill today. He had a prior engagement to do, and he did send me the things for the golf, but I don't think I'll be able to read that. I've got to watch the old front before she blows out. Okay, we're going to have a listen now to the Cutting Crew. They're going to be doing I Just Died in Your Arms Tonight.

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4: And a big thank you to our sponsors as well. Okay. Oh, we were listening to, before a little bit of Willie Nelson, and that was especially going out to Maureen, Blue Eyes Crying in the Rain. Anyway, I got one going out to our Kookaburra lady because she loves this one, and because it's raining today, this is one of her favourite songs.

Yeah, that was BJ Thomas and Raindrops Keep Falling on My Head. Oh, that was going out to our kookaburra lady. Anyway, the time here at the tank is now 6:48 and we got a little bit of Jade Hurley. Yep, and he's going to be doing Down in the River Vena.

Jade Hurley, and Down in the Riverina. And a little bit of Mamas and Papas, and they're going to be doing a little one called Dream, a Little Dream of Me. They keep pouring up the wind.

as I said, that was Mamas and the Papas. And Dream a Little Dream of Me. Bit of Tom Jones. Yep, he's going to be doing the Green Green Grass of Home.

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3: Good morning, I'm Laura Devoy. A Royal Commission into corruption allegations against the Victorian government and its construction projects gets underway today. Shannon Kirkwood has the details.
4: The Royal Commission into the Integrity of Major Public and Civil Infrastructure Projects in Victoria will hold its opening hearing at the Melbourne Magistrates Court this morning. It's anticipated today's hearing will address the terms of reference. Further hearings are yet to be confirmed. The opposition has expressed concerns about the inquiry's power to uncover the impact of corruption within the construction sector. The Royal Commission was Ben Carroll's first act as Premier in July. This hearing is being held 2 months out from the state election. The Commission isn't expected to report to the state government for another 11 months.
3: Iran's foreign minister has met with an American delegation at the UN General Assembly. According to state media, the Iranians put forward conditions for reopening the Strait of Hormuz, which included the immediate lifting of the US's naval blockade, the immediate release of all of Iran's frozen assets, and an end to the war on all fronts. Speaking ahead of confirmation of the meeting, US President Donald Trump said he had a big decision to make.
5: Will a deal be made with Iran that lets them rebuild and create a far greater country than it ever was before? Maybe one of the greatest in the Middle East or even the world? Or do I annihilate the Islamic Republic?
3: King Abdullah of Jordan has used his speech at the United Nations General Assembly to warn of what he called the expansionist appetite of the Israeli government. His Majesty said the international community was failing to see a strategy of creeping territorial expansion by Israel in Syria.
6: This government's sense of impunity has reached terrifying levels. It no longer feels compelled to ask, can we get away with this? It already knows the answer. And that is precisely why no one in this assembly should assume its ambitions stop at Palestine.
3: That audio from the BBC. King Abdullah says Jordan, which shares a border with Syria, will not look away. Jetstar customers won't be charged for excess baggage, seat changes and other transactions today as workers take industrial action. The Australian Services Union says about 1,000 customer service staff at Sydney, Melbourne, Avalon, Brisbane, Adelaide, Cairns and Gold Coast airports will take part. It comes during school holidays in Victoria and Queensland and in AFL Grand Final week. The ASU says Jetstar would miss out on significant revenue. 15 men have been convicted of charges related to the 2019 Easter Sunday bombings in Sri Lanka. 270 people, including an Australian mother and daughter, were killed. The explosions were detonated by suicide bombers, but 24 men were charged with plotting the attacks. 15 were convicted overnight, while 9 were acquitted. Those found guilty will be sentenced at a later date. Turning to sport, Arnis Velichka has recorded the most assists by an NBL debutant as the Brisbane Bullets defeated the New Zealand Breakers 88-85. Velichka posted 23 points and 14 assists for the Bullets last night. The previous record was 13, set by Ken McFadden in 1992. And in cricket, New South Wales has defeated Queensland by 4 wickets in the One Day Cup. Queensland opener Hugh Wibgen top scored with 125 runs off just 89 deliveries.
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10: Yes, and take a look at our forecast for Wednesday. It's going to be cloudy, medium chance of showers, becoming less likely late this afternoon as well as the evening. Also, there's a chance of a thunderstorm inland during this afternoon as well as the evening. And the winds are going to be northeasterly around 20 to 30 kilometres. Daytime temperatures between 18 and 24. Well, taking a look here, and we have Foster expecting 21, Port Macquarie 22, Coffs Harbour and Kempsey 23, and Taree 24. And the sun is due to set at 5:45 p.m. And our fire danger for the North Coast, Greater Hunter, the New England, are all moderate. And our temperature at the present moment here in Kempsey, we are now sitting on 17.4, feels like 19.7. Our humidity is at 96%. The wind is zero still. The wind gust is still zero. The rain we received since 9 a.m. yesterday morning was 1.2 millimetres, and our pressure at the present moment is now up to 1,029.8 hectopascals.

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1: Yeah, that was Bill's little jingle for Wednesday. That's cute. I never heard that before. Billy on toast. Yeah, and I'm sitting in the seat for Bill. And anyway, don't worry, he'll be back next Wednesday. It all works out. Anyway, let me see. Oh, I want to say good morning to Barry up at the Height and also to Shirley, because they both like Amos Morris.

There was Amos Morris and The Wonder of You. Okay, what have we got? Archie Bell, Drill's going to be doing Here I Go Again. Leo Sayer's going to be doing Raining in, yeah, I'm pretty sure it's Raining in My Heart. Yep, I'm right.

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3: Yes, and a big thank you to all our sponsors. It is 17 after the hour of 7 o'clock. Jimmy Barnes and Troy Katzendale, he's going to be doing Bird on a Wire. Elvis Presley is going to be Follow the Dream. And then we'll go with them couple anyway.

is the Reflections, just like Romeo and Juliet. And it is 26 after the hour of 7 o'clock here at the Tank. Anyway, I'm going to say good morning to Sandy. She likes Lonnie Lee.

0: Yes, and take a look at our traffic. Yes, and they have got a lot of work happening down there at Port Macquarie on the Hastings River Drive, and that's between Fernbank Creek Road and the old Pacific Highway. Yes, boy, you get caught up in that, you're sitting there for a while. Anyway, it is this one, some lots here is night work from 6 p.m. to 6 a.m. The westbound lanes are closed, which is from Sunday, Monday, Tuesday, Wednesday, Thursday and Friday. And their advice is allow extra travel time, follow the directions on site and reduce your speed limit to 40. They have other accesses as well along the Hastings River Drive that will reduce to one lane while work is taking place and will be under traffic control, speed limit of 40 kilometres. And we also have kilometres as part of the Council Annual Road Asphalt Program. The road pavement will be resurfaced Hastings River Drive to Fernbank Road on the old Pacific Highway. So just remember that from 6 p.m. to 6 a.m. But they do have some day work happening down there. Believe me, you'll know it when you get caught in it.
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3: G'day, it's Michael Kemp, your local member for Oxley. I recently welcomed the New South Wales Shadow Minister for Police to the Mid-North Coast, and we heard directly from locals and police about the issues affecting our community. We heard concerns about youth crime, unregistered bikes, antisocial behaviour, and violent home invasions. 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
0: Yes, and take a look at our forecast. It's going to be cloudy, medium chance of showers becoming less likely. Late this afternoon and evening, there's a chance of a thunderstorm during the afternoon and evening. Winds are going to be northeasterly around 20 to 30 kilometres and the daytime temperatures between 18 and 24. Well, taking a look here, and we have Tauri's expecting 24, but Kempsey and Coffs Harbour 23, Port Macquarie 22 and Foster 21. Anyway, let's take a look and see what's happening with our temperature here in Kempsey at the moment. We're sitting on 17.7, feels like 20.0. Our humidity is at 94%. The wind is south-southeast, and that's, yeah, but it's no kilometres. And that, but anyway, our rain we received since 9 a.m. yesterday morning was 1.2 millimetres, and our pressure is now up to 1,029.9 hectopascals. So that's a little bit of our forecast that's going to be happening for today. Anyway, I've got the late Jimmy Little. He's going to be doing One Dozen Roses.

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Yeah, that was the late Jimmy Little, One Dozen Roses. 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I'm sure of that, we don't.

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And we got a little bit of the Overlanders. They're going to be doing Michelle.

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Yep, he knows who I'm talking about. Dolly Parton. 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

0: Yeah, that was the late Dolly Parton. Yeah, Yellow Roses. It's a beautiful song. When I saw it, I said I had to play that one.
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0: And a big thank you to all our sponsors. Okay, Lonnie Donegan. Donegan's going to be doing Does Your Chewing Gum Lose Your Flavour? The Seeker's going to be doing Morning Town Ride. Then we've got Ricky Valant. He's going to come and do a little one called Tell Laura I Love Her.

0: hold you tight. A Monday, Tuesday, Wednesday, Thursday, Friday, Saturday night. On the bed, on the overnight.
1: A dollar and a dime is a dime.
0: He's singing another chorus, but he hasn't got

Yeah, that was Ricky Valiant. Ricky Valiant, Tell Laura I Love Her. Okay, that's all, folks. Okay, got a little bit out of court there. Anyway, I've got one coming up here, Sue Ray. Rainy, she's going to be doing September Rain.

September in the rain. Oh, okay. It is now 7:58 here at the tank, and I've got to get ready for our 8 o'clock news. But don't forget school zones coming up, and don't forget school is their last day on Friday. Their holidays kick off on the Monday, and they don't return back until around about the 9th of October. So be aware of that. So in the meantime, we are 7:58 here at the tank, and it's telling me that I've got to change over at 7:59.

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5: Good morning, I'm Laura Devoy. US President Donald Trump says he is renaming artificial intelligence.
6: Hereinafter officially called super intelligence, changing the name, and that the use of the word artificial makes intelligence fake. It makes it sound fake, and it is not fake.
5: Mr. Trump says all US documents will be changed to use the word super instead of artificial. He has repeatedly in recent weeks rejected fears of potential risks of AI, even when industry leaders warned the technology could advance beyond human control. Mr. Trump says he's not going to stifle growth of something that will be bigger than the Industrial Revolution. The Australian Medical Association says aged care failures are worsening pressure across the health system. The AMA's inaugural aged care report card found growing delays in assessments and lengthy wait times for home and residential care. Hospital patient days used by people eligible and waiting for residential aged care increased from 286,000 to 460,000 over just 3 years. AMA President Dr. Danielle McMullen says delays throughout the aged care pathway were contributing to the shortage of beds in hospitals. The US government has warned plans to give social media users the ability to opt out of algorithms amounts to online censorship. In its response to the federal government's proposed digital duty of care laws, the Trump administration said it had serious concerns and called for exemptions for American-based platforms. In a statement posted on the American Embassy's website, the US government said platforms will be incentivized to over-moderate speech that should be protected to avoid regulatory penalties. A report by United Nations experts has accused the Nicaraguan state of committing crimes against humanity to crush dissent and control the population. The BBC's Mimi Swaby reports.
7: The report says the Nicaraguan authorities have coordinated enforced disappearances, torture and the arbitrary detention of political opponents as part of a widespread and systemic crackdown on civilians. The UN experts say they've verified more than 160 disappearances since 2018, when a wave of anti-government protests left more than 300 dead and triggered a mass exodus from the country. They also say, since then, the authorities are responsible for the deaths in custody of 8 people detained on political grounds. The report highlights that President Daniel Ortega has exercised centralised control over the very institutions that are meant to protect people.
5: A convoy of cheap cars is travelling to Western New South Wales for a 4-day charity rally. The Lunchbox Rally, which raises funds for the Cancer Council, begins in Dubbo on Saturday. Organisers say it's a child-friendly version of the other box rallies, with teams required to include a child aged 7 to 15, as well as one older relative. Speaking to National Radio News, CEO James Freeman says it's designed for shorter days and more camp-based activities to put the young participants' experience first.
8: All of the other rallies we do throughout the year, it's all adults and the parents go home and they talk to their kids all about the rallies, but the kids never get the chance until they're much older to go on a rally themselves. So this gives an opportunity for the kids to come on one of our rallies and see what it's all about.
5: Turning to sport, Brisbane's Lachie Neale will miss the AFL Grand Final. The 33-year-old faced the tribunal last night in a bid to downgrade his one-match suspension. The Lions argued his off-the-ball strike on Hawthorn's Jack Ginnivan was a bump or a body check with low impact. The tribunal also rejected Neale's plea for exceptional and compelling circumstances. This is his first suspension in 320 games.
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9: 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I'm Alex McLaughlin with today's report. National sheep and lamb supply tightened further this week, with 62,500 head offered nationally through Auctions Plus. The seasonal contraction ahead of Christmas was expected, and importantly, prices and key indicators continue to demonstrate resilience despite softer clearance in some categories. The Auctions Plus restocker lamb indicator eased marginally on the week to average $205 per head or 1,107 cents per kilogram dressed weight. While the weekly movement was softer, the broader trend remains positive. At this point in the calendar, the Arly is sitting at its strongest level in 5 years. Compared with historical performance, current values remain well above the long-term average and highlight a market that is holding firm even as listings taper into the Christmas period. Lamb numbers were lower across most categories, with crossbred lambs the largest offering at 22,900 head. Average prices for crossbred lambs eased $2 to average $198 per head, with the clearance softening to 57%. This easing reflects increased buyer selectivity rather than a loss of demand, as well-bred and well-finished lambs continue to attract solid competition. Merino weather lambs held steady at $159 per head and cleared strongly at 80%. Meanwhile, Merino ewe lambs recorded one of the most standout movements of the week, lifting $65 to average $191 per head. First cross ewe lambs also showed a notable improvement, rising $50 week on week to average $268 per head, supported by a 78% clearance rate. Shedding breed lambs continued to perform well, clearing 90% of offerings despite a $10 easing in the average price. National clearance softened 60%, driven largely by softer results in the crossbred lambs and heavier ewe categories. Despite this, value over reserve strengthened $20, indicating vendor expectations remain largely aligned with the market. From a state perspective, New South Wales remained the dominant listing state, accounting for 50% of total offerings, though listings declined 21% on last week. Victoria followed with 34% of listings, with both states recording softer clearance and reduced numbers sold. Meanwhile, Queensland and Tasmania recorded strong percentage increases off low volumes. That concludes today's Daily Market Update, brought to you by Auctions Plus, dedicated to connecting ag.
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3: Okay, well, the weatherman says it's going to be cloudy. Medium chance of showers becoming less likely late this afternoon as well as the evening. Chance of a thunderstorm inland during the afternoon and evening. Winds are going to be northeast around 20 to 30 kilometres. And the daytime maximum temperatures are expected to reach between 18 and 24. Well, we've got Foster expecting 21, Port Macquarie 22. Coffs Harbour and Kempsey both expecting 23, but Taree 24. And the sun out there somewhere is due to set around 5:45pm this evening. Also, our fire danger for the North Coast, Greater Hunter and the New England and the Northern Slopes, they're all moderate. And at the present moment, our temperature here in Kempsey is sitting now at 18.7. Oh, it's dropped back down over here because the last time I read out it said 20. At the moment it says it feels like 19.8. Our humidity is at 87%. The wind is now northwest at 6 kilometres. The wind gust is at 11 kilometres. And our rain we received since 9am yesterday morning is 1.2 millimetres and our pressure now is up to 1,030.6 hectopascals.
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3: Yeah, you are listening to the Macleay Breakfast Show. Obviously, they must like that. I don't. They need to change that one. Okay, it is 8:09 here at the Tank. Roy Orbison's going to be doing It's Over. Jim Reeves going to be doing Welcome to My World. Then we have Lonnie Lee coming back doing My Rockabilly Band. And then Sandy Shaw, she's going to be doing Always Something There to Remind Me. Isn't it funny? There is. My look like.

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0: 16 after the hour of 8 o'clock, and as I said, Lonnie Lee's going to be doing my rockabilly band. Sandy Shaw, always something there to remind me. And then we got Lee Coonigan. She's my ute.
1: It was that sweet 16. I learned guitar.

name's Lee Kernaghan and she's my ute. Okay, it is now 26 after the hour of 8 o'clock. I've got a song going out to my good mate Barry. Sandy, it is a good day to go and do this. I always found it.

0: Yeah, that was Harold Gray, and some days you got to fish. Yeah, rainy day is a good day to go fishing. 103.1 FM. Yeah, there's work happening out of Gladstone on the Southwest Rocks Road, and as I said, with this rain hanging around, they may not have this done by the 2nd of October because it's so every day, all day, the traffic is affected in all directions. Advice is check your signage, follow the directions on site and exercise with caution. So that, as I said, that's happening out at Gladstone. So there is a lot of work out at Frederick Columbatty Road. There's work happening there. Over here, Green Hill in Spoon Avenue, there's road happening there. Yarraville, Bushland Drive, there's work happening out there. Skinton's Flat, there's work happening there. Out of Dondinalong, work happening there. So there's a lot of work happening.
1: Australia has 4.67 million cases of food poisoning each year. 48,000 end up in hospital and 38 lead to preventable deaths. 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
3: Yeah, taking my last look at our forecast for today. Still going to be cloudy, medium chance of showers becoming less likely in the afternoon as well as the evening. Chance of a thunderstorm inland during the afternoon and evening. Winds are going to be northeast around 20 to 30 kilometres. And the temperatures are expected to reach between 18 and 24. Well, we've got Foster expecting 21, Port Macquarie 22. Coffs Harbour and Kempsey 23 and Taree 24, and that sun is due to set at 5:45 p.m. this evening. Our temperature at the moment here in Kempsey, West City on 19.5, feels like 20.0. Our humidity is at 84%. Then we have our humidity is at, as I said, 84%. Our wind is north at 9 kilometres. Wind gusts is at 14 kilometres. And the rain we received, well, hasn't moved, so it mustn't be raining much upriver because we're still sitting on 1.2 millimetres since 9 o'clock yesterday morning. Our pressure at the moment is sitting at 1,030.5 hectopascals. So that's a little bit of our forecast that's going to be happening for today. Anyway, let's go and see what's happening for tomorrow. Tomorrow is going to be partly cloudy. There's a chance of fog about the higher grounds early in the morning. Medium chance of showers, most likely in the morning and afternoon. There's a chance of a thunderstorm in the south in the afternoon. Winds are going to be north to northeasterly around 15 to 20 kilometres, then tending east to northeasterly around 20 to 30 kilometres in the morning, then tending north to northeasterly around 15 to 20 in the evening. Overnight temperatures fall in between 11 and 16, with the daytime temperatures are reaching up between 19 and 25. Well, for Thursday, they're predicted here for Kempsey that says that we're getting 23 with a 90% chance of rain, which will be around about 1.5 millimetres. So that's a little bit of our forecast for tomorrow, and I'm hoping I'm all fine to be back in tomorrow morning because it's back for me. Okay, and let's see what's going on along here and what have I got lined up? Oh, I've got Daniel O'Donnell's been sitting here waiting.

Yeah, that was Daniel O'Donnell, and that was called A Loved One's Goodbye. It is 8:37 here at the Tank. Ronnie Burns, Gail Madoon, When I Was 16 Years Old. Wow, we wouldn't see that again, would we?

as I said, that Ronnie Burns when I was 6 years old. As I said, we wouldn't see that again, would we? Not for a long, long, long, long, long, long. Okay. Reggie Poole's going to be doing One One Was a Racehorse. This is nice. It's a funny little one.

0: That would get you confused, wouldn't it? Eh? It really would get you confused. Anyway, it's a nice song. He's a beautiful person. Yes, I'm talking about him, Reggie Poole. Okay, we've got some sponsors.
1: G'day, it's Michael Kemp, your local member for Oxley. 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Every child deserves the best start in life, and I'll keep fighting in Parliament for greater investment to expand childcare facilities and make sure that families can place their kids.
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0: And a big thank you as well to all our sponsors. And don't forget, I won't be in training at 10 o'clock with Lily because Lily's got a prior engagement. And that's so I'm going to go home to bed. I'm going to die. Trini Lopez is going to be doing a little song. If I had a hammer, oh, wouldn't that be dangerous?

Yes, as I said, Trini Lopez. And Murray's going to be doing Tennessee Waltz.

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3: Good morning, I'm Laura Devoy. The Prime Minister says he's not backing down on social media reforms. The US government has criticised the federal government's digital duty of care laws, which would give social media users the ability to opt out of algorithms, saying they amount to online censorship. Anthony Albanese is currently in New York City for the United Nations General Assembly and is this morning heading to a reception held by US President Donald Trump. He says Australia has put forward a strong position.
4: I'm proud of what we have done on social media and the fact that the European Union have now announced a major reform as well, joining the more than 20 countries who've taken action, Indonesia, Singapore, Malaysia in our own region, New Zealand have now moved.
3: Thousands of people in Mildura in northwest Victoria have awoken to a third day without power. Supply was disrupted on Monday morning when a ute crashed into a power pole. Electricity distributor PowerCorp says it could take until midday Friday to restore power to all affected customers. Spokesman Jordan Oliver told the ABC the fault is one of the most complex and unusual Victoria has ever seen.
5: When the ute collided with the pole, the higher voltage power lines on that pole connected with the low voltage lines. What that's done is send those higher volts through the low voltage network into people's homes and businesses, and we're seeing damage at meter boxes and inside people's homes. And as a result, we are going door to door to conduct safety checks and make sure it's safe.
3: New research has found alcohol companies are more than twice as likely to tell consumers to drink responsibly than to warn them why. Shannon Kirkwood reports.
6: The study, led by the George Institute for Global Health, analysed more than 6,000 alcohol labels across three major retailers. It found only 25% of products carried a voluntary warning, and almost all of those focused on advising specific groups like minors and pregnant women not to drink. 65% of products included responsible consumption messages without giving any details of the health harms. Researchers say their findings demonstrate how current lax alcohol label rules allow companies to obscure the facts about alcohol and health.
3: A citizen group which has solved two missing persons cases in Tasmania is beginning a new search in Western Australia. Find Our Lost Loved Ones is looking for Chantelle McDougall, her daughter Leela, partner Simon Cadwell and friend Tony Popich. They disappeared from Nanup, about 280 kilometres southeast of Perth, in July 2007. A coronial inquest in 2017 failed to determine if the group was dead or alive. There are flight delays and cancellations at Sydney Airport this morning after the city was blanketed by fog. Passengers are advised to check the status of their flight with their airline. The Sydney Swans players who were suspended by the club last month will return to Swans HQ today. The club is conducting its routine end-of-season exit meetings. The players were stood down over a late-night incident in Melbourne following a match and missed the finals series. The club's sanction was separate to the ongoing investigation by Victoria Police into allegations of a sexual assault. Turning to sport, sprinter Rowan Browning has announced his retirement from athletics. The 28-year-old won gold at the Commonwealth Games this year as part of Australia's 4x100m relay team. He's a four-time Australian 100m champion and competed at two Olympic Games. In a statement, Browning says he wanted to go out on a high.
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8: This is your Tank FM weather update for your workday and the coming days. Wednesday's weather is cloudy. Medium chance of showers, most likely in daytime hours. The chance of a thunderstorm in the afternoon. Light winds becoming northeasterly 15 to 25 kilometres per hour at first, then becoming light during the evening. Kempsey, Southwest Rocks and Willawarren 23 degrees. Thursday's outlook is partly cloudy. The chance of morning fog in the south. Medium chance of showers in the north, slight chance elsewhere. The chance of a thunderstorm inland in the afternoon. Light winds becoming east to northeasterly 15 to 25 kilometres per hour during the day, then becoming light again during the evening. Kempsey, Southwest Rocks and Willow Warren 23 degrees. Friday's forecast is for the chance of morning fog. Mostly sunny day. Light winds becoming north to northeasterly 20 to 30 kilometres per hour during the day, then becoming light during the evening. Kempsey 26, Southwest Rocks 24 and Willow Warren 26 degrees. That's the latest weather update from 103.1 Tank FM, part of the Macleay Valley.
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Good morning, Kempsey. I'm Tall Paul, and this program is about groups containing Indians, music from Tacoma, Washington, and music from Wisconsin. That was Billy Thundercloud and the Chieftones. They came from Canada, and they were an all-Indian band, and that was their version of Indian Nation from May 1976. Next up, we've got the original of The Witch Queen of New Orleans by the group called Redbone. They came from Los Angeles in the USA, and they were all Indians as well. And that's November 1971. It was actually released as a single in Australia, but no one plays the original, do they? 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

A group from Wisconsin called the Skunks. Yes, the Skunks. They had the original of Elvira. January 1967 was a big hit for the Oak Ridge Boys in 1981. We had the Wailers and We're Going Surfing. They came from Tacoma, Washington, and that song was also recorded in Australia by the Deltones, by the way. And we had Redbone, the Witch Queen of New Orleans from Los Angeles, USA, and they were an all-Indian band from November 1971. I'm Tall Paul, and this is Tank FM 103.1. This group recorded on the Cuca record label, C-U-C-A, in Wisconsin. They're called the Monterays, and this track's called Rockin' Fool from November 1962.

There was a group called the Robs in Race with the Wind from May 1966. They came from Wisconsin in the USA, and they were the Donaldson brothers, Dave, Robert and George, plus Craig Krampf, K-R-A-M-P-F, who was the drummer. They morphed into a group called Cherokee, and the next track is The Change in Winds by Cherokee. And it was written by Dave Donaldson, who was called D. Rob in the Robs. And this is off an album called Cherokee, produced by Steve Barry.

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0: The sound of the group called Cherokee and Catch the Velvet Evening from 1971. It was written by David Donaldson. The thing about Cherokee was they released one album and it was produced by a famous producer called Steve Barry. After the event in the 80s, he was interviewed and Steve Barry said, "I was an absolute idiot." And the reporter said, "Why?" He said, "Because with Cherokee, I actually had the Eagles well before the Eagles, and I didn't know it." So that's the story of Cherokee anyway. What a great group, though. I'm Tall Paul, and this is Tank FM 103.1. Let's play the original, I think it is, anyway. January 1960, and this is on the Kooka record label from Wisconsin. The group's called The Fendermen, and this is Mule Skinner Blues.
1: Good morning!

There was a group called The Love Society and Do You Want to Dance from April 1968. It was on a record label called TP Records from Wisconsin in the USA. Prior to that, we had Karen Wells and the Black Knights, Never Gonna Let You Go. It was on Kooka Records from Wisconsin in May 1961. We had Bobby Dean, Dimeshaw Ponytail, November 1957. He was one of the first rock and roll records by Wisconsin artists, but was actually recorded in Chicago. And we had the Fendermen and Mule Skinner Blues. I hope everyone liked that one. It's a great track, isn't it? I'm Tor Paul, and this is Tank FM 103.1. We played Redbone and the Witch Queen of New Orleans at the start of the show. This is another Redbone track. It's called We're All Wounded at Wounded Knee, March 1973.

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There was a group called Raylene and the Blue Angels from March 1966 and their version of Shaken All Over. That was on the Kooka record labels in Wisconsin, C-U-C-A. The Wailers and Party Time USA from December 1963, and they came from Tacoma in Washington. And the Robs, The Last of the Wine, from March 1970, was on the record. It says written by D. Robb, but that was actually Dave Donaldson. I'm Tall Paul, and this is Tank FM 103.1. Thank you for listening. Next up, we have a group called The Centuries, and this is called Wayward Wind from 1963. It was on a record label in Wisconsin called Micro Records.

Billy Cloud, Billy Thundercloud and the Chieftains and Kick the Can from January 1975. We had the Lavenders and White Lightning Effin, October 1963 on Kooka Records in Wisconsin. That's it for me. We'll leave you with Redbone and Message from a Drum from December 1971. Thank you for listening to Tank FM 103.1.